And that brings us to the end of the 232nd edition of the Musical Jungle. Every Sunday from 3 to 5 with Sam the Ram. Right there, you did hear some tracks that ended with Stiff Little Fingers out of Northern Ireland. One of their best punk bands. Gotta get away. That's why you're in the jungle, where we all get away together. And in that mini set, we also heard Christy McCall on the Stiff imprint, A New England. Nice cover there of, Bob remembers, but I don't. I can't think of his name right now. Maybe it'll come to me. Hey, I remember I mentioned before a wonderful sketch comedy that I saw this past weekend. Aborting Fascism, a sketch comedy benefit for Indivisible Santa Cruz County. That's going to be going on for two more nights, 8 p.m. to 9:30 next weekend. That means Friday and Saturday, the 12th and the 13th. Check it out. Support live community theater, community everything. And you already do, right? 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We're going to try and get this show archived and on our website in case you want to listen to it at a different time. Indie Mindy will be up in an hour with her messy middle. Great programming right here at our favorite radio station in Boulder Creek. That's your Boulder Creek Community Radio Station, from the skyline to the sea. Be with you next week. Keep it locked. Here's a cover for you.

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1: 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I'm the bass player for Stormy Strong. 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
1: Hi, it's Indie Mindy here at KBCZ 89.3. Thank you for joining me for tonight's Messy Middle. That was Air surfing on a rocket off of their third album, Walkie Talkie, which came out in 2004. Before that, we listened to a little Beach House off of their album, Once Twice Melody. That was Runaway. And we started with the show with a song off of the latest Broken Social Scene album. The song was Not Around Anymore, and the album is called Remember the Humans, and it came out just last May. I have a great show lined up. It's pretty chill, like you just heard, so I hope you're ready for that. That was some spacey music, so it kind of made me want to play A Day in Space.

Elvis sang that. Ever since I've been young, I've had a dream about going into space, lying there in the darkness and staring down, watching continents drift by and come round again. Drift by and come round again. I always want to launch myself from space and dive down through the atmosphere, through the clouds and the air, and swoop over the heads of people walking and talking and shopping in Moscow or Paris or Rome or wherever. I'd be moving so fast that I'd just have time to see their astonished faces before I was off again, back up to my space base, which could be anything really, an asteroid, a moon or a spaceship. It's never really been that clearly defined in my dreams, but it's not important. Just to be in space would be the important thing.

I've spoken to lots of people about my desire to go to space. And they think it's stupid. They say to me things like, what about the training? I hear it's very hard. I say, hard? Hard my arse. A couple of assault courses and a maths test. Piece of piss. I've suffered worse than that. I've suffered much worse than that. Sometimes I wonder what's gone wrong with people. I think they've gone simultaneously soft or stupid, or they're living in fear. But I don't know why. There's nothing to fear about space. Space is brilliant. Space is brilliant.

And I've told people that I would pay £1 million to go to space, which is true. I'd pay £1 million or more to go for an hour, or even half an hour, although a day would be better. A day in space. That would be something, a day in space. That would be something.

And I speak to people sometimes, and I ask them, well, what would you do if you had £1 million? If you wouldn't take it to space, what would you do with it? They say, I don't know, buy a house or a car. Maybe take a holiday somewhere. A holiday where, I ask them? Oh, Spain, Egypt, see the pyramids maybe. See the pyramids maybe. When they say this to me, I look at them. I look at them straight in the eye and I wait for just a few seconds. Just so they know that what I'm going to say is going to be important. What I'm going to say is going to be important.

And then I say, what better place could you go to than space? What's a better holiday than that? Think about lying there when you're 100, 110 or whatever, looking back at your life and thinking, well, what did I actually do? What did I actually achieve? Oh yeah, I saw the pyramids. Big deal. You can probably see those from space anyway. You see all the rest of the blue and green globe twisting and turning below you. You can see the sun lighting up the moon. Feel the stars shining down upon your back. You don't get that in Egypt. You don't get that in the pyramids. And you don't get that by pissing away a £1 million on something that everyone else can do if they save up long enough.

That was a little trip to Scotland for us. That was Camera Obscura with Books Written for Girls off of their album Underachievers, Please Try Harder. Before that, Belle and Sebastian, Get Me Away From Here, I'm Dying. And we started that set off with Ball Boy and A Day in Space off of their 2001 release, Club Anthems. This is Indie Mindy, and you're listening to KBCZ.

That was Early Mart with Happy Alone off of their 2007 release, A Mentor Tormentor. Before that, we heard Big Thief with their song Happy With You off of Double Infinity, which came out last September. And started that set off with Blur, No Distance Left to Run off of their album 13. You're listening to Indie Mindy on KBCZ. I am happy to be here playing songs for you this evening. I hope you're enjoying the show. Glad that we can be here together. How about we listen to this Torres song?

That was Jack White with Want and Able off of his album. Which album was it? Oh, geez. Hang on. I'm all discombobulated, guys. Hang on. It's okay. Everything's going to be fine. It was off of Lazaretto, came out in 2014. Before that, Interpol with PDA off of Turn on the Bright Lights. And we started that set off with Torres with Forever Home off of her 2024 release, What an Enormous Room. This is Indie Mindy. I am sitting here planning tomorrow night's show because I'm going to be entering the crypt of Lady Velvet for Oh My Goth tomorrow night from 6 to 8 p.m. So I am looking through deep in the dungeons and basements of the KBCZ music storage space and finding some songs for tomorrow night. Reminded me of one band that I'm going to play right now just as a little taste that I'll also be playing tomorrow night. So this is She Wants Revenge. Oh. No, it's not. Hang on, stop. Oh my gosh, what happened? I don't know. We lost it. It's gone. Okay, well, let's play this. It's Turn the Light with Karen O and Danger Mouse. Mm-hmm.

That was She Wants Revenge. I finally got it together there. Out of Control off of their debut album, She Wants Revenge, which came out in 2006. I'll be playing them tomorrow night on Oh My Goth as I fill in for Lady Velvet. Before that, we heard Jamie XX with Loud Places off of the album In Color, and started that set off with Karen O and Danger Mouse, Turn the Light off of their album Lux Prima. This is Indie Mindy. It's time to take a look at the weather. I don't think we have any underwriters right now. So if you're interested in being an underwriter on KBCZ, let us know. You can support the station and also people's knowledge about the weather. So that's cool. Right now in Ben Lomond at 2,598 feet, it is 64 degrees. Tonight, there's a low of 46. On Monday, we're looking at a high of 70 and mostly sunny. Tuesday, a high of 75 and becoming sunny, which sounds cool. Wednesday, a high of 93 and sunny. And then Thursday, a high of 84 and sunny. For you folks listening in Scotts Valley, it's currently 69 degrees. Tonight, you're looking at a low of 47. Tomorrow, a high of 73. Tuesday, a high of 76 with areas of fog, then mostly sunny. Wednesday, a high of 88. And Thursday, a high of 80 degrees. For our friends in Santa Cruz, it is currently 70 degrees. Tomorrow, you've got 73 and mostly sunny. Tuesday, some patchy fog, then mostly sunny with a high of 76. Wednesday, a high of 85. And Thursday, a high of 78. That's the weather. Wednesday looks like a bit of a scorcher, if I'm being honest. So, you know, get your sunscreen out, I guess. 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I'm preparing for tomorrow night to put on my black clothes and my black eyeliner and play some goth music for you, filling in for Lady Velvet on Oh My Goth. I can't wait, from 6 to 8 p.m. tomorrow night. This past weekend, I was at the Redwood Mountain Fair volunteering, and I was at the KBCZ booth, and someone came up to the booth and said, "Who is Indie Mindy?" And I felt so awesome. It was cool. Anyway, Silva, who does henna at the Redwood Mountain Fair, asked if I could play some Deer Hunter. So I'm going to do that right now for you, Silva.

That was We Were Promised Jetpacks with Conductor off of their 2009 release, These Four Walls. And before that, with an album that came out the same year, was The Antlers with Kettering off of their album Hospice. And we started that set off with a request from someone at the Redwood Mountain Fair. That was Deer Hunter with Agoraphobia off of their 2008 release, Micro Castle. 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Thanks for hanging out with me. This is Caroline Rose.

That was Australian artist Courtney Barnett with One Thing at a Time off of her album Creature of Habit, which came out pretty recently on March 27th. Before that, another Australian artist, Julia Jacklin, with Moviegoer off of her album Pre-Pleasure, which came out in 2022. Before that, we had Snowcaps with The Wasteland off of their album, which came out, when did it come out? It came out, I don't know, pretty recently, not showing me on the interwebs. Started the set off with Caroline Rose, Jeannie Becomes a Mom off of her album Loner, which came out in 2018. This is Indy Mindy. 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About a couple more sets of music for you, about 23 more minutes to go here. So let's keep it rolling. This is The National.

That was Death in Vegas featuring Hope Sandoval with Killing Smile off of their 2002 release Scorpio Rising. Before that, Sharon Van Etten and the Attachment Theory with Trouble, and we started that set off with the National Bloodbuzz Ohio off of their 2010 release High Violet. This is Indie Mindy. Thank you so much for tuning in with me tonight. I appreciate you. I've got a couple more songs before we wrap this up. This is Noga Erez.

0: That was Daughter with Medicine. I had a great meeting of the minds among some of my favorite people this past Friday over Daughter, so thought I'd end the show with that tonight. Before that, Noga Erez with Police off of her album, Vandalist. And that's it. That's a wrap. That's the whole show. But I'm going to be back tomorrow night from 6 to 8 p.m. for Oh My Goth, filling in for Lady Velvet, putting on my black eyeliner and playing some goth, mostly 80s, but a little other stuff for you from 6 to 8 p.m. here at KBCZ. Thanks so much for tuning in. I will not be here next weekend, so, you know, get it tomorrow, I guess. And I'll check back in with you in 2 weeks. Have a great week. And remember, it's going to be really hot on Wednesday.
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0: Hey there, this is Enrico Bermano inviting you to set your alarm for 2 p.m. till 4 p.m. on Thursdays for a little mountain grass, a little bluegrass, a little stuff recorded right at a festival, a lot of live recordings. Enjoy. We'll see you then. Bye.
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0: Howdy, your Mountain Mama here. Do you know who wrote the El Paso trilogy? How little was little Jimmy Dickens? Which movie cowboy could call a mean square dance? Who sang a murder ballad to his kid as a lullaby? 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

Gucci Mane. 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

Do you like good music? Sweet soul music? How about Motown? Doo-wop? Folk? Psychedelic? Psychedelic folk? Or surf rock? 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

Good morning, everybody. It is a Monday morning indeed. It is. It is June the 8th, 2026. It is the 159th day of the year. There are 206 days remaining in this year. Sunrise today is going to be, yes, I can tell you this right now, or it was 5:48, sunset will be 8:26. We have 14 hours and 38 minutes of daylight today, 40 seconds longer than yesterday. The moon is at 48.4%. On this date in 452, Attila led a Hun army of the invasion of Italy, devastating the northern provinces as he headed for Rome. In 793, Vikings raid the abbey at Lindisfarne, and in Northumbria, in England, commonly accepted as the beginning of the Norse activity in the British Isles. Then we have Edward the Confessor became King of England, the country's penultimate Anglo-Saxon king, in 1042. In 1783, Laki, a volcano in Iceland, began an eight-month eruption which killed over 9,000 people and started a seven-year famine. James Madison introduced 12 proposed amendments to the U.S. Constitution in Congress in 1789. Maximilian Robespierre inaugurated the French Revolution's new state religion, the cult of the Supreme Being, with large organized festivals all across France. That was in 1794. In 1856, a group of 194 Pitcairn Islanders, descendants of the mutineers of the HMS Bounty, arrived at Norfolk Island, commencing the third settlement of the island. Tennessee seceded from the Union in 1861, and Herman Hollerith applied for U.S. Patent 395781 for the art of compiling statistics, which was his punch card calculator, in 1887. Theodore Roosevelt signed the Antiquities Act into law, authorizing the president to restrict the use of certain parcels of public land with historical or conservation value. And Carl Laemmle incorporated Universal Pictures in 1912. In 1949, Helen Keller, Dorothy Parker, Danny Kaye, Frederick March, John Garfield, Paul Mooney, and Edward G. Robinson were named as an FBI report as Communist Party members in 1949. George Orwell's 1984 published also in 1949. The U.S. Supreme Court rules in District of Columbia versus John R. Thompson that restaurants in Washington, D.C. cannot refuse to serve black patrons. The NFL and the American Football League announced a merger effective in 1970. That was in 1966. And James Earl Ray, the man who assassinated Martin Luther King Jr., was arrested at London Heathrow Airport. And that was in 1968. In 1972, 9-year-old Phan Thi Kum Phuc was burned by napalm, an event captured by Associate photographer Nick Oot moments later when the young girl was seen running naked down a road in what would become an iconic Pulitzer Prize winning photograph. I think we've all seen that photograph at least more than once. And down U.S. Air Force pilot Captain Scott O'Grady was rescued by the U.S. Marines in Bosnia in 1995. That was a lot of things that happened then, and seemingly a lot of things that happened over the weekend too. Super busy weekend. We will get to talk about that in just a moment, but first off, let's do this. 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Located in Boulder Creek and serving Santa Cruz and the surrounding areas, there's more online at travismartinplumbing.com, or the phone number is 831-461-4300. The traffic right now, well, we do have in Monterey County, we have a live or dead animal. I always prefer the former, but who knows here. We have, it's not saying exactly what animal it is. It's on the right-hand side. It's close to the southwestern lane. It's northbound 101, just south of Camp Roberts. So that's down in the King City area. We have another one.
at 152 at Dinosaur Point Road, that is westbound at Whiskey Flat Trail. And there we have a horse, sadly, on the right-hand side again. We do not know if it is live or dead at this time, but it is there, and the CHP has been assigned to that. Also, the Felton Highway 9 Pedestrian Safety Improvements Project is constructing a sidewalk and bikeable shoulder on the southbound side of Highway 9 between San Lorenzo Valley Schools Complex and downtown Felton that continues with daytime and overnight traffic control. Motorists are encouraged to allow extra time for their commute, consider alternate routes when possible, and remain alert while travelling through the work zone. Caltrans thanks the public for its patience and cooperation while these necessary emergency repairs are completed. And the Highway 9 San Lorenzo River and Kings Creek Bridge Replacement Project is taking place north of Boulder Creek and involves the full replacement of these bridges for the safety of the travelling public. And your Central Coast weather forecast. Well, it was 45 degrees when I left home today, so I'm not quite sure that shorts was the best idea in the world, Rosemary, but nevertheless, we are expecting highs today of 75, mostly sunny. However, winds could gust as high as 20 miles an hour. Mostly cloudy overnight to 54, 79 degrees with some patchy fog and then sunny. On Tuesday, clear overnight. Wednesday, whoop-de-doo. We're looking at temps up to 96 degrees. Therefore, very hot. Wednesday night will be 60. Thursday will be 98. Thursday night, 56. And then temperatures will dip down a little bit to 87. So we are looking at a hot midweek burst. Always a good idea to A, water your garden in advance. B, go out and get your groceries in advance. Go to the library and get a book just in case, because you're probably not going to want to go outside because it's going to be so very hot. This is a Good Morning Monterey Bay, coming to you from Boulder Creek Community Radio, KBCZ 89.3 FM, kbcz.org, also streaming live on the 831 at substack.com. I'm Rosie Chalmers. I'm going to be with you until 9 a.m. this morning. Certainly was a very, very busy weekend. Now, I'm going to try and play some music again, and I don't know if that is going to work or not, because so far I've had no success, although I don't put it down to my own ineptitude, except that it's a technical matter, and therefore it is my own ineptitude. But let's see if I've got anything. No, I don't have anything. Well, then we won't play any music. That's fine. It makes it pretty easy, doesn't it? Coming up in about half an hour, I, for the second time in as many months, I have reconnected with an old family member from radio days, and his name is Jason Nathanson, and Jason was with ABC for 15 years, close to thereabouts, maybe more. I know him from 25 years ago. He was their network correspondent for entertainment. He is a very entertaining guy. He's come up with a new podcast. I love this guy. I'm so glad that we're reconnecting, and he's going to join us, and we're going to talk about behind the scenes at the Oscars, talk about the podcast, talk about his lovely dog. He's a great guy. And it just by chance, you never know when these things are going to happen. So we're looking forward to that. Talk about a busy weekend. Yesterday, well, first of all, you won't hear from the dog this morning. Poor Jack. He is absolutely pooped. I was dog sitting this weekend in Santa Cruz, a lovely Bernedoodle, yeah, so Bernese Mountain Dog Labradoodle. Her name, Buttercup. I mean, Buttercup, such a lovely name, such a lovely dog. Very shy, very sweet, and she was definitely pulling rank on Jack because she was a good 4 inches taller than he was, so that was sort of entertaining in of itself. Then on Saturday afternoon, a friend came over to the house where I was staying and bought Seamus. And Seamus is a 13-week-old puppy, Labrador.
gorgeous little fellow. And of course, well, Jack is 10 and a half now. And Buttercup is what? She's only 5. But their puppy's here and there and running around and jumping and doing everything that a puppy does just so adorably. And Jack was very patient with him. Buttercup didn't want anything to do with the puppy at all. Jack was very, very patient. And then as the afternoon wore on, it was Jack's nap time. He likes to have a nap in the afternoon. And the puppy wouldn't leave him alone. He did control himself, but he showed his teeth on a number of occasions as if to say, "Hey, whippersnapper, it's time for me to have a nap. Just leave me alone." But the puppy kept at it. But he didn't get bitten, but Jack certainly showed his teeth. And then yesterday we went to a home in Felton to meet a couple of dogs that I'm going to be looking after. And the owners described, I did not describe this dog as such, but they described this dog as a Napoleon. It's a pug. And he does not shut up. And Jack, he followed Jack around. Whew, I tell you, the look that Jack gave me when he got in the car is like, come on, Mum, you best get me home now. It's time to go home, please, Mum. He was very, very tired boy when he got home, but he was very well behaved. So I was thrilled to bits about that. So that was good. And of course, there was the parade, and we'll be talking about that a little later on in the program. It was the Santa Cruz Pride Parade. What a gorgeous day that was. If you didn't make the parade, so be it. But I hope you were able to get out and about. And I drove past the entrance to Henry Cowell on Highway 9 yesterday. There were a lot of people in Henry Cowell out and about having a walk. Glad to see that indeed. It is 14 minutes past 7 a.m. Let's have a look at some of these situations that we have as far as the Earth is concerned. We do this every Monday morning. This is Earth Week by Steve Newman, and it's always illuminating. It certainly is to me. So earthquakes, actually, there was, it's not listed in this, there was a 7.2 earthquake in the Philippines yesterday. Obviously very significant earthquake. And at this point, there was a 3-foot tidal wave. The tidal wave will be affecting areas in and around the Philippines for the next day. Damage was not as significant as you might expect for an earthquake of that size. And yet I didn't see any numbers of fatalities, if indeed there were any. I'll certainly keep you posted on that. There was a deep tremor just off the Calabrian coast. Earth movements were also felt in New Zealand, islands of the Southeastern Caribbean, and off Kona as well. Now, there is a summer warmth, as you know, brings the buzz of mosquitoes. We all know them, you hear them, they get in your ear, they annoy the you-know-what out of you, and you'll be out in the park or the gardens, and of course, then you get bitten. Well, scientists have uncovered a surprising reminder that even tiny insects can adapt in unexpected ways. A laboratory staff at Francis University of Tours found that the Aedes aegypti mosquitoes can learn to associate the scent of DEET, which is the most widely used insect repellent, with the reward of a blood meal and later become attracted to the smell. Now, this doesn't mean that bug sprays have stopped working, but it does suggest that mosquito behavior is more flexible and intelligent than previously understood. This is just what we don't need, is intelligent mosquitoes, frankly. Just one girl's opinion here. The findings may help develop better defenses against the insects, which spread diseases to millions around the world. So smart mosquitoes, no thank you. This is a very interesting too with modern day technology. An invisible form of pollution generated by radio transmissions, of course, that would be us, broadcasting signals and other electronic technologies common in modern cities. Well, we're not a city, so maybe we don't count. I'm only kidding.
may be the disrupting the navigational abilities of migrating bats. Researchers writing in the journal Science, which we don't receive here, I will tell you, say that even brief exposure to weak electromagnetic noise caused bats to lose their sense of direction, sending them in random directions. The findings add to growing evidence that electronic magnetic noise can interfere with animals that rely on Earth's magnetic field for navigation. Whew. That's interesting.

shortage, including 2 million living in emergency conditions, and 1.8 million children are expected to require treatment for acute malnutrition this year. So I'm not quite sure that we really have a lot of really fantastic news there. Just one more thing here about snakes. Climate change, habit disruption, and emerging diseases are creating new challenges for both snakes and the people that encounter them. Researchers led by the World Health Organization found that warming temps are driving some venomous snakes into new regions, potentially raising the risk of snake bites for people in parts of Africa, Asia, Europe, and North America. At the same time, scientists studying wild snakes in the southeastern US found that fungal, bacterial, and parasitic infections are becoming increasingly common, with some rattlesnake species particularly vulnerable to serious illnesses. So there's a broad amount of information there about what is going on in our world right now. Okay, I've been I haven't gotten around to it because I've been super busy, but I've been trying to listen to the interview with Scott Pelley and the New York Times. It's pretty heartbreaking stuff, I have to say. World Cup is a week away, ladies and gentlemen. Yes. On the one hand, I watched a couple of friendlies. I watched the women play Brazil. They lost 2-1. I watched the men in a friendly playing Germany. They lost 2-1. Both matches were very entertaining. I'm thinking that Spain, France are at this point favourites, but we won't really know till once we get into group play and see who moves forward. Apparently, hotels are saying they are not seeing the surge in reservations that it was thought that they would have. I don't know if it's to do with immigration status or whatever, but that is the situation. Newspapers are saying that it's, quote, more fizzle than sizzle. And you've got, of course, Mexico City is hosting, as well as the US, as well as Canada. And apparently a gold replica of the trophy decorates the concierge. A giant soccer ball hangs from wires on the ceiling in the men's restroom. You can urinate on a tiny soccer ball in the urinal, sending it into a toy goal. This would be fun, I have to say. This is in Mexico, by the way. All of this shows the World Cup is coming to Mexico City in a way that it is not coming to Santa Clara. This is an article by Rachel Swan, which is in the Chronicle. In the Bay Area, nobody I know is talking about the World Cup, said Charles Stone, a former mayor of Belmont, who lives very close to Levi's Stadium for the matches. There are 5 group matches and another in the knockout round being scheduled starting on Saturday. Ticket sales are slow and prices continue to drop. Well, we'll see what happens once things get going and the excitement happens. It's been, for me, I am very excited. I love the World Cup. I love seeing a competition where everybody is present, and we've even got some nice small countries that have never been in the World Cup before. So I, for one, am looking forward to it. I also did manage to watch some tennis, and it was the Roland Garros. It was the French Open, and boy, can they hit that ball hard. Mind-blowing indeed, but it was great, and I thoroughly, thoroughly enjoyed it. On another note, not political, you may see it as such, but it is not. I am astonished to see the demonstrations taking place in Albania. This is to fight against the a planned luxury hotel that is taking place on an island that is presently protected land because sea turtles birth there, flamingos live there, a lot of rare birds live there, and Jared Kushner and his wife are the two individuals that want to build a luxury hotel there. And people in Albania are rising up and they are demonstrating en masse, like big en masse
demonstrations. Very calm, very

peaceful, but huge turnouts. You know, when do you hear about Albania? You don't. You never hear about Albania. I went there in error. That sounds stupid, but I was driving and I had time to kill. I had a week to before I needed to be where I was going to be. And I said to my friend in the car, let's go to Greece. Why not? We've got a week. We can do that. That's going to be great. And we ended up going into Olsin, and I'm talking about 45 years ago, and we went into Olsin, and I don't think I've ever been more uncomfortable in any situation anywhere in my life than I was in that city. It was communist regime. We were two young blonde girls with loud music and a nice car driving around, and we were followed. And eventually I said, you know what, to hell with Greece, let's go back to what was then Yugoslavia, which is exactly what we did. But it was good to see those people out in the streets showing their government how they felt about developing precious undeveloped land. They have about, I think it's close to 300 miles of coastline, and I'll be very interested to see where it goes, because the people were revolting, and I don't mean that in a bad way. I mean that in a very good way. And you just never hear about Albania. It was a sea of people all over the place. The main streets were all jammed, and it was great to see it. So that was what was going on in Albania. And again, it's not something that you anticipate to see. You don't ever hear about them. So I will keep you apprised if I hear any more about what they are hoping to have take place in Albania. We don't even talk about that country. Nobody even mentions it. It's very interesting indeed. This is Good Morning Monterey Bay, right here on Boulder Creek Community Radio, KBCZ 89.3 FM and kbcz.org. I hope that if I play this music... No, not that music. That's Friday. That's wishful thinking on my part. That music. Hopefully we will find ourselves with Rocky Snyder momentarily. That would be good, wouldn't it? Endless summer, don't you know?

Hello. I heard the waves were good, so that could be the reason for it, I have to say. But I'll keep it there just in case he calls in. I did go to a memorial yesterday for a surfer known as Burger Bob. Bob Shaw passed away in November of last year from cancer. It wasn't his first bout. And there was a beautiful ceremony that was held on the beach in La Selva, which was where he learned to surf. And then there was a very nice reception and memorial for him at the La Selva clubhouse. And he was a great guy. And there were lots of well-known surfers, old school surfers. And you could tell that they were all sitting around talking about Bob and guitar playing and surfing as well.

0: the movie. It's been a really long time since I've heard all of the music, because usually Rocky joins us and I never get to hear it all. But if you've never seen the movie, you'd love it. It's a really, really great flick. Of course, it is a surf movie. Okay, well, in which case, then I am going to move along. As we move along through Good Morning Monterey Bay, it is 29 minutes past the hour of 7 a.m. And I think it is time for us to do some of this, if I can get it right. It's one of those days, you know, you have one of those days. Everybody has one of those days. Okay, I've got two for you this morning. And the first one comes to us from Oregon. And for the last month, a California condor flew into Oregon before returning after several hundred miles to its home in Redwoods National Park, becoming the first condor recorded in the state since 1904. Condor conservationists in Northern California's Yurok tribe concluded it was condor B9, an animal that had been born in captivity and released into the wild in 2022 by the Yurok. The animal flew a grand total of 380 miles in 4 days in a loop, starting high in the Redwoods before passing Redding in Northern California and then entering into Oregon. It made stops near Medford, Cave Junction, and Brookings before recrossing state lines and returning to the national park. Yurok Tribe Wildlife Department Director Tiana Williams Clawson told the Oregon Organization for Public Broadcasting that B9 is an especially curious bird. She flew almost 100 miles per day, which means she was really utilizing the landscape the way that only a condor can, really taking advantage of those mountains and riverways that give good flight corridors. These critically endangered birds have proven to be one of the toughest jobs humanity has seen since attempting to undo the damage their species caused to another. From the 80s, when the last 22 wild birds were captured and placed in a breeding program, to 2016, when more animals were born in the wild than died there, the population has only increased to 276 wild animals. Encouraging milestones come more often these days, however, and indeed the Redwoods population made such mini history when in February a female laid an egg in the hollow of a redwood tree in a remote corner of the park. Though it failed to hatch, it was the first time that had happened in over 100 years. Williams Clawson was nevertheless encouraged after it was gradually understood that the egg had failed. See, there he is now, and even with the egg loss. Well, you know what? I'll take Rocky, because we do like to have ourselves. Some surf news will make it break, but we got him. Hey, Rocky. Good morning.
1: Good morning. My apologies. My alarm has not been doing right for me, and I missed out on Friday. Heck, I just about missed out today, and it's all on my shoulders. My apologies.
0: Quite all right. The surf is up.
1: That's right. Yeah, we can blame that, but in truth, I can't use that as my excuse. It's just my own lameness. But quick recap. The strike mission to Baja was a complete success. 3 days of solid surf, getting the south swell ahead of time before it reached Santa Cruz. And so just to, you know, test the waters out, so to speak, for my friends up here, we had a great time. I surfed all day Sunday, Monday, Tuesday, and kind of like the old Milton Berle joke, yeah, boy, my arm's tired. It was fantastic. And what do I come home to but more waves? Unbelievable. We've had such great waves last week, and it looks like it's going to happen again. We've got ourselves some decent swell right now, 3 to 4 foot faces. maybe about, you know, shoulder high, occasionally a head high set might come through, but the water is glassy, almost no wind to report right now, maybe 2 knots out of the south if we're lucky. The temperatures, sun is shining right now, temperatures are going to get up into the 70s today. And by Wednesday, probably almost 80 degrees along the coast. So fantastic. Water temp, although it's saying 57 degrees, is feeling a heck of a lot warmer. It's probably feeling like it's in the 60s. Maybe in the shallows where the waves are breaking, that's why. But we've got ourselves some sizable swell expected over the next couple of days. I'm going to keep my fingers crossed that the swell direction will start to broaden out into a more westerly direction. Right now, it's coming up rather steep. And the problem with really south swells that come up at about 190 degrees on the compass is that it has to get around Point Sur in order to wrap into Monterey Bay and into our shores here. So if it gets out into the high 190s, 200 degrees, it's a little bit better. And that's what I'm looking at right now. It looks like it's going to get out to about 197 degrees, 198. So that means that hopefully the swell that should be arriving here, a sizable south swell, will start to show this evening and then fill in over the next few days. 5 to 7 feet tomorrow expected on the east side of town, maybe 6 to 8 feet on the west side. By Wednesday, it'll be 6 to 8 on the east side, maybe 8 to 12 feet on the west side. And typically with south swells, because it's been traveling for about 5,000 miles across the ocean, those waves get more uniform, but the sets get kind of spread out a little bit. And we could have several minutes, 10, 15 minutes or more waiting. But once the waves do march in, boy, it's going to be happening. And then after the swell, it kind of stays around shoulder to head high for the next 10 days or so. I don't see it dropping down to 3 to 4 feet like it is today until June 21st, until the summer solstice. So it's unbelievable. All I got to say is I haven't seen this much energy consistent for a very long time. Tide-wise, 11 o'clock, roughly a few minutes before, we'll have a low of 0.6 feet. High tide at 6 o'clock on the dot tonight will be 4.4 feet. And the wind should be abated all day, hopefully. Tomorrow's a different story. Small craft advisory in effect. National Weather Service issuing it from 9 a.m. tomorrow till 3 a.m. Wednesday morning. And I'm hoping they issue a beach hazard statement or a high surf advisory. I'm keeping my fingers crossed for the surf community that that'll happen, but kind of out of breath there. I'm a little excited. Can you tell?
0: Yeah, I can tell. I saw a video of you as Spider-Man.
1: You did?
0: I saw Spider-Man, okay. Rocky Snyder with some kids down on the beach. Rocky, it was brilliant.
1: Oh, I had such a fun time this weekend. The Ride Away program, if you feel like your heart's Grinch size and you want it to be like at the end of the Grinch movie and busting out of your chest, then you got to join me at Ride Away. I mean, we think we're doing it for the kids, but what you get in return is tenfold. It's remarkable. I mean, those children were so fun over the weekend, Saturday and Sunday. Kids that are living with autism or Down syndrome or other special abilities, they're amazing individuals. And we just take them out kayaking and boogie boarding and surfing. And I get to selfishly, you know, hide in the shadows in a way, but be upfront and personal as Spider-Man. I usually don't tell that over the air. I like to keep my identity secret. But it was a lot of fun. Yeah. And to see those smiles and the hugs and everything else, just making kids' days, it's huge.
0: Yeah, it was good. Good, good, good. All right, you're forgiven. Don't worry about it.
1: Thank you.
0: We'll talk to you on Wednesday.
1: You got it.
0: Okay, that's Rocky Snyder. I got him. See? See? I got him. Something's going my way. The other part of the good news is the Pride Parade. Jeanette Bent, who looked fabulous, and myself were announcing the 51st annual Santa Cruz Pride Parade, downtown Santa Cruz. What a huge turnout. Gail Pellerin was the Grand Marshal, along with Dinah and Gail, who were the first couple to get married, and Gail had married them. It was a huge turnout. When I looked down Pacific Avenue, and we were right by Church Street at the end of the parade, there was nothing but a sea of people, and that was before the parade even began. So it was nice to meet listeners who came out. Thank you so much for coming over and saying hi. We do appreciate it. We'll do it again next year. But boy, I tell you, when this town wants to just get out and party, they do it, and they do it in spades. It was awesome. I saw tons of people that I knew, people that I hadn't seen for ages, but the joy and the smiles and the music and the dancing and the churches that were there, and everybody was, it was great. If you didn't get there, I do recommend go next year and go see it. Both Jeanette and I, allies to the LGBTQ plus community, and it was wonderful. Just absolutely wonderful. So I do hope that at some time in the future you will go to this parade, because it's really great. And there's some awesome pictures online. Shamul of the Sentinel did a great job as usual. So way to go for Pride 2026. To admit it's getting better. Okay, now I think I'm going to just check and see how the traffic is doing on the CHP page, because I didn't want there to be lots of problems that I didn't get to. We do have a... I'll do this. No, I won't do that. I'll do this when I finish the interview, because I am super excited to have my good friend, Jason Nathanson, who is on the Lifeline this morning. Good morning, Jason.
2: Good morning, Rosie.
0: Yay! I can't believe that we're reconnecting after all this time in our favorite medium, which is radio.
2: I only talk to people on the radio. They're not my real friends if we're not talking just on the radio.
0: There you go. You reminded me, I think yesterday, of how many years it was, but I will tell you that Jason and I worked together at KSCO Radio, and Jason was a student at UC Santa Cruz, and he had a program called The Random Show, which was one of my favorite programs every week, and every week he got fired, and every week we had to get him reinstated, because every week he created mayhem and absolutely wondrously funny disasters on the air. And the owners didn't find it funny, except everybody else did. And I think I was probably at the head of that queue. So we have a very strong foundation for a friendship. Do you remember it that way?
2: Especially with everything, how the radio industry has gone over the last 30 years, and just how clean and antiseptic and corporate and... They've sucked a lot of the fun out of it. And to work at a station, A, that was locally owned at the time, this insane cast of characters that were always in the building or in the parking lot or wherever, was so much fun. It was a way to start things, and to have somebody like you, he was so encouraging of it, right? Rather than, we got in trouble all the time. And sure, we were told to stop, but we were told to stop with a wink, and it was so much fun.
0: Yeah,
2: so thank you for that.
0: Oh, you're very welcome. Hold on, Jason. I'm just going to change my. There we go. Change that. Yes, we did have fun, and what I loved about what you and the other guys did, and there were two, three, sometimes four of you, was irreverence. You got irreverence, and you took it to a really classy low level.
1: sometimes a high level as well. I still talk about, I tell the Jesus on a stick story.
0: That I think that was really probably the highlight of the aggravation by the owners of the station at the time. We have the time if you'd like to tell that story, because
1: it's one of my favorites, because we were what, in 19, 20 years old, maybe 21, and challenging all of it. We were students at Santa Cruz, challenging norms and conceptions or whatever, and thought we were very smart, and, you know, we didn't know anything about life or anything at all. We were sheltered kids from Los Angeles when we went to Santa Cruz. And you gave us this kind of platform and this area to run and play at the station. So
3: We went to the, my friend and I, John, we went to the Santa Cruz County Fair. We were actually the announcers for some reason. I don't know why they would let us do that. We were the announcers, and then we had some recording equipment. So we were just walking around the fair doing, you know, man on the street stuff, talking to people, having fun, and that we would play later on the show. And at some point, we got it. There was a religious booth there. There was a Christian evangelical group. That they were talking about God and trying to get people to join them and things like that. So we saw that as an opportunity to have a debate. And at some point, I don't remember exactly how this hit, but at the fair, the thing is, food's on a stick, right? Everything's on a stick. It's corn on a stick. It's hot dogs on a stick. It's, you know, yeah. Artichokes on a stick. So we saw that. I don't, again, don't know how it came to me, but Jesus on a cross thought to me like that to me is like Jesus on a stick, right? And I want to point out here, meaning no disrespect whatsoever to the Christian community. It was just, okay, if you were going to sell something at the fair at your Christian booth, a Jesus on a stick would seem like that would be a good thing. So we were asking, and then we talked to people about Buddha on a stick and Allah on a stick and, you know, everything, and not just Jesus Christ on a stick. And then we did that. We had the audio of that we played on it. And then we went to break and I had a commercial ready to go for Jesus on a stick in your grocery freezer now. And then all the other Buddhas on a stick and all on a stick and things like that. I just thought for 19 years old, it was pretty clever. Some of the people on the air and some of the listeners, did not think it was clever and we got suspended. I'm very proud of that.
0: But you came back, of course.
3: Oh, yeah. We came back and probably kept pushing the envelope. Because one of those things about when you're that age and you are playing around, and we were students, right? So our first job was to be students at UC Santa Cruz. Our second job was to work at the radio station for very little money. Very, very little money. And it was fun, but it was kind of like a side thing. So I don't think there was no sense of worry if we lost that, right? I worked at Domino's Pizza in Santa Cruz at that time. So it was like, okay, if I don't work at the radio station, I'll just go back to working at Domino's or I think I worked at Civic Sunwear at the Capitola Mall, you know, had all these different jobs. Turns out, though, radio was the thing that I loved, and I eventually quit school to work just in radio and then went on to work in radio for, you know, the past 30 years. So it did end up being the thing that I loved and found. And again, thanks to you.
0: Well, it's been my pleasure to chart and watch your career grow. You were with ABC. You got in with ABC with the network, not just a radio station, but with the network for being the entertainment correspondent for the West Coast. That just cheered me up no end, that through all of the arguments that we had with the ownership and you getting fired and suspended and then we could put you back on the air again, and then you got that gig, and you did that gig for how many years?
3: 15 years. I was the entertainment correspondent, and every single year, every single day, I probably thought, how long is this going to last? Because, you know, the entertainment correspondent for a radio network, that job doesn't exist. Radio networks, especially, you know, these days, it's all about politics and news. So the fact that they would have this position, and when I started at ABC in 2010, I think, we had two entertainment correspondents. We had one in New York, and then we had myself on the West Coast. And we covered the Oscars. We interviewed celebrities. I was, because we were ABC. There was a period of 3 or 4 years where I was at Dancing with the Stars every night, twice a week, covering Dancing with the Stars. Dancing with the Stars that much. There's not an audience out there, especially on the radio, that cares about Dancing with the Stars. But we were there and we covered it and we did it all and had a lot of fun. And also very serious stuff as well. You know, strikes in Hollywood and AI and the shutdown when the pandemic happened and, you know, all the different angles of stuff like that. Being here in Los Angeles and this being a company town and having grown up here and knowing so many people in the industry and how that affects. So it's not just the actors and the big names and stuff like that. It's the average people who work these jobs. Covering all that stuff was fascinating and a lot of fun. Certainly loved it and hated it at the same time. But getting to be on the radio and continuing to get to be on the radio is just one of my favorite things.
0: Okay, so I have to ask you, Jay, because I'm going to be a plebe on this one. I'd like a favorite and a least favorite celebrity that you have interacted with, interviewed with, talked to.
3: Absolutely, and I have a bunch. I have a bunch on both lists. I'm sadly going to disappoint you. I'm not going to talk about the least favorite because I don't like putting that out there in the world. And I used to. There was a time where I did a little bit. I would tell friends and I would tell people, and I maybe would talk about it on the radio here and there. But I realized over time because my interactions with these people were usually very short. Right. I would walk in and we'd do a junket style interview. So you go to a hotel room, you interview them 5 minutes, you sit down. They're being interviewed by, 12-30 people every day. And you catch them at a bad moment. They just got a phone call from somebody saying, something terrible happened in their life. You don't know what's going on. So my interactions with these people, when I saw them at their worst sometimes, often had nothing to do with me. And you don't know what's happening with them otherwise. And you would then get stories that they were great people. So I don't like putting the bad stuff out there in the world, but plenty of great stuff out there. I'll tell you, my favorite interview experience was I got to go to Stevie Nicks' house one time. They were doing interviews. I don't remember if it was for new music or what she was doing, but they invited a couple of us there and, pretty rare. Usually it's at some neutral location. And this is in the Pacific Palisades. It's a great oddest house for, I would assume, the amount of money she has. And certainly the stature that she has. But, it felt like a very comfortable lived-in house. And hung out in her kitchen for about 2 hours waiting for this interview to happen. And then got escorted into her foyer and got to sat there and talked to her for about 15, 20 minutes. And she was very warm. She was very open. She was everything that you would want her to be, but also opening her house to us was absolutely fantastic. But she was great. I'll tell you, the people who are the biggest stars in the world are usually some of the best. The George Clooney's, the Tom Hanks's. Tom Hanks was fantastic. The first time that I interviewed him, when he saw that I was radio, he asked me to do a ticker tape sound behind the whole interview because he had listened to stations like 1010 Winds in New York and some of those old news stations that ran that ticker tape sound behind them. And he's a radio guy. So he liked that. He had fun with it. George Clooney, very warm, very, Oprah, who I've met a couple of times. The first time I actually met Oprah, I was nothing to do with the entertainment stuff. I was on a road trip in Sedona, Arizona,
0: yes.
3: Of all places.
0: Yes.
3: And I ran into her and Gail. They were on a road trip as well. Do I have a little time to tell this story? Because
0: you're okay. You're okay.
3: Okay. I was on a road trip. So this is 2006. I just quit my talk radio job at KFI in Los Angeles. We were up in Northern California for the Tookie Williams execution. We were covering the Tookie Williams execution, and I felt I didn't feel good about that. And so I quit my job, and my grandmother just died, left me a bunch of money. I went traveling around the country for 4 months in a pop top the camper van, and I was in Sedona, Arizona, driving around looking at stuff, enjoying the nature. And I see a film crew, and I'm like, that's interesting. And they go into a market, and I kind of follow them into a market. And it's Oprah and Gail being filmed going into this market. And curiosity got the best of me. My new sense kicked in. I'm like, what is going on here that Oprah and Gail are in Sedona, Arizona with a film crew? And so they left, and I followed them around. I figured they would stop, and then I could go up and ask the crew or whatever. They didn't stop for like 150 miles. And I followed them from Sedona, Arizona to Winslow, Arizona, in my camper van, And by the time they finally stopped and pulled over to get gas, I was behind them. And there was kind of a caravan. So I'm sure as I pulled up behind them that one of their security guards had clocked me for the last 150 miles following them and was going to pull a gun on me or something. Nothing. I got out of the minivan or out of the van, walk up to Oprah, who was by herself pumping gas in the middle of Winslow, Arizona. And I go up to her and I say, hi, you know, don't mean to scare you or anything. Also, I was in swim trunks because I had been swimming and just driving around. So I looked like a schlub. And she talked to me for 15 minutes. Nobody around, nothing. I don't know where anybody was at that time. Maybe it was less time, not, but it felt like that. She was the warmest, nicest, most engaging person and was fantastic. And then if you go back, so they were on a road trip for the show that they then showed on the show that season. And if you look in the video, when there's a shot of them driving through Arizona, you can see my camper van in the background following them for 150 miles.
0: I do believe there was a little stop at the customs that you had at that time.
3: Yeah, I still don't know if I'm allowed to go into Canada or not at this point, but there was. I was trying to go over the border in New Hampshire, I think, or Vermont, I'm not sure, and they found a little marijuana. I mean, think about it now. They found some marijuana. I mean, less than a gram of marijuana in my car. Error now, right? That's not, that wouldn't, but they took it. They confiscated it. Thankfully, this is the Canadians. And then sent me right around in a U-turn to go back over the U.S. border, where I saw the biggest moose of my life crossing the road as I was driving away. So it was kind of fortuitous because I wouldn't have got to see the moose otherwise.
0: There you go. Well, besides everything else and still being in the business, you've done something that I think is absolutely fantastic. You have started to travel, which has always been the best thing in my life, has been traveling to Japan, Iceland, Thailand, Hawaii, and using your delightful natural gift of the gab, you've started a podcast about travel, Jason. I think it's an absolutely perfect thing for you to be doing.
3: Thank you so much. It's really been so much fun and kind of combining the two things that I love, the radio side of things and the travel side of things, and getting to tell these stories and things like that of what happens. But going and bringing people to these places because of, you know, having done this for so long in the radio industry, I have, and doing the reporting and stuff like that. I have a lot of fun going and talking to people, interviewing them, and then taking this audio back to the podcast. So it just launched. It's Jay Trippin, the travel podcast. Jay, the letter J, like my name, Jason. Jay Trippin. And it's so far the Japan series is out now. So there's 5 episodes on a trip that I took to Japan with a company called Flashpack, which is a tour guide, which I've never taken a tour. I do a lot of this stuff solo. Never taken a tour before, and it was a life. You said yesterday, I think just after seeing, you know, I posted a lot on social media, pictures, videos, and stuff like that. You said it looked like a life-changing trip, and it was. I wanted to go to Japan forever, and it was just amazing. The food, the people, the culture, loved it all. So the first 5 episodes of that are up right now on Spotify, iHeart, Apple, wherever you get your podcast. And then going forward, like you said, there's going to be Iceland, there's going to be Hawaii, there's going to be Thailand, a lot of these trips that I've taken, and talking to people, and I have various co-hosts and stuff like that. It's just been so much fun.
0: I bet. Okay, question before I run out of time. Did you eat the rotting shark in Iceland?
3: I did have the rotten shark in Iceland, and
0: of course you did.
3: I mean, and that's another thing we talk about a lot is food. I love food. I love eating. It's one of my favorite things to do. And so this was on a food tour, and we went around to all the places. But I chose this one specifically because they mentioned that you would have the fermented shark, and I've seen Anthony Bourdain just turn his nose up at it, and you know, people that I respect. Just Phil Rosenthal. And so I really wanted to try it myself. And my God, is it one of the worst things I've in my mouth. Maybe the worst. Maybe the absolute worst. But it was a little bite, and I'm absolutely glad I did it.
0: Did you get it down you, or did you spit it out?
3: Oh yeah, no. I ate the whole. It took me. I chewed it for about 2 minutes because it's just. It tastes like formaldehyde and ammonia and a dead animal that had been in the bushes for 3 months. That's the taste and the smell. And then on top of that, it's the chewiest thing that you've ever had in your life. Thankfully, they serve it with a shot of alcohol. So, you know, after you're done chewing on it for 30 seconds, you just suck it down with some alcohol and, you know, you move on with your life.
0: Okay, now I'm getting people. We got to give us clearly the name of the podcast.
3: Yes, it's Jay Scrippin, Crippin, Jay, like my name, Jason Scrippin, the travel podcast. And you can search for it on Spotify, iHeart, Apple, also on social media, Instagram, TikTok. 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I just looked at them last night. I think they're a lot of fun. So Jay Crippin Travel on Instagram, on TikTok, and Jay Crippin, just search for Jay Crippin on your favorite podcast platform.
0: Yeah, and if you guys didn't get that, you can always shoot me a note and I will pass it on. Really great trip down memory lane, man. And hopefully once you've got the next setup, maybe you'll give us a call back again and we can promote the next lot for you. I'm so happy that you found the perfect spot for you because I love you dearly and I'm just so happy at your success.
3: Oh, thank you so much. That means a lot. And I know you mean that. And thank you. And I love you, too. And great to see you still doing this as well, because it's so much fun to be on the radio. So, good for you.
0: It is. And you give that pup Murrow of yours a big kiss from me.
3: I absolutely will.
0: All right, Jay. Take care.
3: You too. Bye.
0: Bye. There you go. There's one of my successes. I think we could put it in there. Yeah, he has a lovely dog who's now 17, blind, bit deaf, and you know, what have you. His name is Murrow, and he would go everywhere with Jason. Well, that was so good. That makes me feel good. All right. Here we are on Good Morning Monterey Bay, Boulder Creek Community Radio, KBCZ, 89.3 FM, KBCZ.org, streaming worldwide, also on the 831 at substack.com. Coming up, well, we had the news for you on Friday. There was that leak and they did evacuate the space station. That and a lot more space news coming up with Dr. Mark Mozina in just a moment. But right now at 8:01, we're going to do this.

0: Monday. It is June the 8th, 2026. And if it is your birthday, happy birthday. I'd like to wish a very happy birthday to Sybil Hartman. Sybil used to live here. She now has gone back to her home in Switzerland. Happy birthday, Sybil. Have a great day. Also to a terrific guy in Scotts Valley, Dave Hodgen. Happy birthday, Dave. I hope you have a lovely day today and that you enjoy it. Alrighty, we start off with Giovanni Domenico Cassini, the Italian-French mathematician and astronomer, was born in 1625. Smith Wigglesworth, the English evangelical, was born in 1859. Then we have Frank Lloyd Wright, the architect, designed the Price Tower and Falling Water, born in 1867. Lena Baker, African-American maid, executed for capital murders, later pardoned posthumously. Well, that didn't help Lena much, did it? Robert Preston, the actor and singer, born in 1918. Leroy Neiman, the painter, was born in 1921. Indonesian soldier, second president of Indonesia, Suharto, born in 1921. Barbara Bush, the wife of George H.W. Bush, the 41st First Lady of the U.S., delightful lady, born in 1925. Jerry Stiller, comedian, actor and producer, born in 27. Then we have comedian, actress and TV host Joan Rivers, born in 1933. And singer and actress Nancy Sinatra was born in 1940. Cardinal George Pell, born in 41. Singer, songwriter and guitarist Boz Scaggs was born in 44. A Brazilian actress and producer Sonia Braga was born in 50. Then we have the computer scientist. He invented the World Wide Web. I know, I've seen the plaque. Tim Berners-Lee, born in 1955. Author and illustrator Scott Adams, born in 57. Singer-songwriter from England Mike Hucknall, born in 60. Actress Juliana Margulies, born in 67. Tennis player Lindsay Davenport, born in 76. Rapper, producer, director, fashion designer, oh yeah, Kanye West, was born in 77. Then we have Javier Mascherano, the Argentinian footballer, was born in 1984. Be on the lookout for him in the World Cup, besides, of course, Messi, who will be playing as well. I am excited about the World Cup, and I hope that some of my excitement is going to pass on to you, because it's a great sport. I mean, there is a bit of acting when they sort of get kicked in the leg, but there we go. All right, we've got this. Yes, we do. We have a traffic hazard of an unknown location in the Hollister-Gilroy area on Fairview Road. That is there. We have a live or dead animal, and that is at 152 at Casa de Fruta. And there is a deer injured on the right-hand side, and there is another deer standing in the area. So they're going to be dispatching the one, and then there is traffic in the area. So you have probably mother and baby. It's the likelihood of that, but that's unfortunate. That again is at County Route 16 at Scarlet Road by Garland Ranch. Then we have a traffic collision at Casa de Fruta, and this one is two individuals mixing it up together. They are on the right-hand side. There is a bumper in the road, so watch out for that. Then we've got a hit and run with no injuries. I can't believe how many hit and runs we get. It's just amazing. That is at 101 at Betterbell Y Road, and that is CHP. There is a vehicle on the right-hand side, and CHP is on the way to that. And we have a live or dead animal. It is a horse. I do not know if it is alive or dead. It doesn't say, but that is at 152 at Dinosaur Point Road. And this KBCZ traffic report is brought to you by Travis Martin Plumbing, located in Boulder Creek and serving Santa Cruz and the surrounding areas. There's more online at travismartinplumbing.com, or the phone number is 831-461-4300. Travellers on Highway 9 are going to encounter daytime traffic control Monday through Friday, at multiple locations. Presently, we have projects under construction. The Highway 9 Felton Pedestrian Safety Improvement Project is constructing a sidewalk and bikeable shoulder on the southbound side of 9 between the San Lorenzo Valley Schools Complex and downtown Felton. That continues with daytime and overnight traffic control. Motorists are encouraged to allow extra time for their commute, consider alternative routes when possible, and remain alert while traveling through the work zone. Caltrans thanks the public for its patience and cooperation while these necessary emergency repairs are completed. The Highway 9 San Lorenzo River and Kings Creek Bridge replacement project, taking place north of Boulder Creek, and involves the full replacement of these bridges for the safety of the travelling public. For your weather forecast, it's going to be a very pretty day. There was almost no fog up here in the valley, and from what I could see early on this morning, the fog wasn't too bad either down in the Santa Cruz area. So sunny to 75 today, winds as high as 20 miles an hour. Tonight, 54 degrees and cloudy then. We will have some patchy fog, then it'll be sunny on Tuesday to 79 degrees. 51 overnight and clear on Tuesday, and then whoops, we go up almost 20 degrees to the high 90s. 56 degrees is determined to be the temperature on Wednesday, 60 overnight, and then 98 degrees, even hotter on Thursday. So you should plan ahead, ladies and gentlemen. Make sure that you have a nice, chill, relaxing day those couple of days. Check in on your neighbors before it gets really hot to make sure they've got everything that they need to go through a couple of days of intense heat. When it's that hot, you're not really doing much of anything. So get your groceries and what have you in, and hey, maybe get an ice cream on the way. I had an ice cream from that new place and it was great. And then 87 on Friday. So we've got some hot weather coming our way, and coming our way also in just a little bit, we will be having a discussion with Dr. Mark Mosina. We'll talk about the space station and everything that had to happen there. And we can talk about the what's the Mars MAVEN orbiter and NASA's headquarters and all sorts of things with Mark, because it's always fascinating stuff. Tomorrow we will have Senator John Laird. Oh, I saw him in the Pride Parade and I went over and took a couple of pictures with him, so that was kind of cute to do that. Saw lots of folks I knew, actually. It was really great. It's a very beautiful Santa Cruz event, and I'm just so glad that I was there, and I thank Jeanette Bent for doing a great job broadcasting. And also she was really great about, there we were standing in a parking lot and she's putting on my wig for me and doing my makeup for me. It was just like, oh, I have my own agent now, oh, in a parking lot in Santa Cruz. Look at me, whoop-de-doo. So it was, that was really good. That was a great conversation with Jason. Really enjoyed that. So I'll give you that podcast again. It is J, the initial J for Jason Trippin, T-R-I-P-P-I-N. And that is a travel podcast, and you can get it wherever you get your podcasts. And he is a storyteller and a naughty boy as well at the same time. Really. I'm not going to go through the whole story because I know that Mark will be calling us momentarily, but there was a story about, and look, when you're sitting at home and you're watching TV and you might drop down some change down the back of the couch, you maybe drop down, you know, maybe a credit card or something. What you don't do is you don't kill your mother and then drop her down the back of a pull-out couch. That's what two sisters did. They caught them, they busted them, and now they're under arrest. When I do these stories, I'm just always amazed at the depths to which humankind will go. Alternatively, I'm impressed to the heights that humankind will go. On the lifeline, we do have Dr. Mark Mosina. He is a science policy advisor to Congress. We talk about space and science and NASA and all of those really cool things. Good morning, Mark. How are you?
1: Good morning, Rosemary.
0: Everything good?
1: Yeah, it's kind of a dreary day in D.C., but it's hot, So there's that.
0: Oh, well, we're looking at 96, 98 later in the week. So we certainly know hot ourselves. Now, talking about hot, I when this story broke on Friday, I was on the air. I was terrified and all I was doing was reading about it. It wasn't me that was in the space station that was moved out into the Dragon unit to get the heck out of there. I was panicking by it, just the thought that all of a sudden they had to bail because of the leak there. Who fixed the leak and how did they fix the leak?
1: Yeah, I mean, we've talked about this a few times. They keep having leaks, mostly spontaneous, but there was that one case, if you remember, of maybe an astronaut allegedly drilled a hole in the side of the station. But we won't talk about that. We're not spreading rumors. But, so over the weekend, all of the astronauts were moved into the emergency return evacuation capsule and were, as NASA studied how bad the leak was, because they started detecting air was coming out of the space station, which is not good. So they sat in there for a few hours and they decided it was safe. So they came back out, and then the cosmonauts, the Russians in the station, because it's half Russian, half U.S., European, and allies, and the Russians, the leaks in the Russian part, and they went over, and in true Russian form, they said, "Ah, don't worry about it, we fixed it." Everyone's like, "How did you fix it?" They're like, "Don't worry about it." I'm like, "Oh, you gotta love them." They patched one leak. We have no details. There's a second leak now, and they said they're going to attempt to patch it, but no details on how. I think the problem is it's just old. The space station at this point is old. And so the Russian part is the oldest part. And so it's just showing its age. There's just the pieces aren't as fresh as they once were. And so they're having small micro problems. And this is, you know, as long as it's safe, we'll stay up there. But realistically, we don't have more than 5, 6, 7 years left. And then we'll have to deorbit the space station.
0: So it was on the Russian side, the leaks, right? So what do they do? Toss a coin to see who's going to stay in there and fix the leaks? And if the leaks can't be fixed, then you better just book it over to the other vehicle to get away. I mean, what goes through your mind then?
1: You know, I assume they just hit it with a hammer until the leak stops, because that's kind of the details they provide. I don't know, but... I think the cosmonauts went out to fix it from the inside. They might need to actually put on spacesuits and go on the outside as well, basically put a seal on both sides. But these leaks are super small, so don't think of them as like a big hole like in the movies. They're very small, and normally the way they leak is they just start putting sticky putty and glue and tape all over the place until the leak stops. It's not very scientific. So.
0: Oh, well, there you go. Super glue strikes again. Now, I understand that there is a new design for the spacesuit, and it's got a pretty fancy name behind it.
1: I always think this stuff is ridiculous, but people love it because it gets press. But Prada, the famous, you know, clothing designer wear brand, they've partnered with a space company called Axiom Space. And they are designing a spacesuit, and this is the spacesuit that, in theory, NASA will buy and use on the moon. And so, you know, when they have little Prada fashion points on it and all that, and I don't know. I think it's a gimmick, personally, just because what does Prada know about making a spacesuit? But you know, they've unveiled the new outfit in the Prada flagship store in Manhattan. So if anyone happens to be in New York and they want to go see a Prada spacesuit, it's sitting in Soho.
0: Well, I tell you what, Billy Porter's going to look great in it no matter what.
1: Can you imagine that fashion show, the slowest fashion show, as they bumble down like a mouse? That would not be a very compelling
0: fashion. Yeah, the Devil Wears Prada 3.
1: Oh, I can see her judgment now.
0: That is great. I'm going to have to take a look at that and see. Now, Elon Musk is preparing for his ego to become so large that he's going to have to leave this planet and go to another one, because we've got the SpaceX IPO coming down the pike on Friday.
1: On Friday, it'll be the largest IPO ever. And, you know, it's been, I don't know much about the market at all, and I'm sure lots of your listeners do, so I won't try and explain it, but the short of it is, it's coming in at such an incredible valuation, $1.77 trillion. It's a number that, I you know, again, I don't know anything about the market, but I do know something about space, and for a company that's never made a profit, it seems like a ridiculous valuation. So I'm very happy for my friends who work there. I'm very concerned about the space sector because such a huge valuation. I mean, there's a very large risk of kind of a balloon effect where all this money will pump in and then people will start to realize it's not worth that much, and then it'll impact all the space companies as the valuation starts to drop across the market. So I hope that doesn't happen, but I think the whole space community is looking at it as just a spectacle and a distraction.
0: Well, he is both of those things, of course. but I'm just wondering, what are your friends that work at SpaceX, what are they saying about the vibe or their fears or their excitement? And do they get first dibs? I mean, what's the scoop on that?
1: Everyone's excited. Everyone's being a little tight-lipped about it. But, you know, they have, normally there's these large, like, delays before they can start to sell the money. But my understanding is that part of their special negotiation with the NASDAQ is

0: is going to be a lot smaller.
1: Ha, isn't that interesting that that would be the final look at it all? That's really interesting. Now, the Mars Maven Orbiter has been up for a while. What's happening with that?
0: They lost communication. Ugh. And so they lost communication back in December. And so they did, they've been trying for the last 6 months. And on Wednesday last week, they decided that's it. They're gonna call it. They're gonna pronounce the spacecraft dead. They don't know what happened. It could have been a bunch of different things. They could have been hit by a meteor because it's an orbiter, so it's orbiting Mars. It's in orbit. It's not on the ground, and so it could have been hit by a meteor. It could have just had a power problem. It could have just had a software glitch. Could have had a solar event. Like so, it could have been anything. But whatever happened, it is no longer responding. So it is officially dead.
1: They won't do anything. They'll just leave it to float around, and that'll be that.
0: Yeah, they can't do anything. So it's just kind of there. And its orbit is pretty high up, and the atmosphere of Mars is pretty much non-existent. So it's going to be up there orbiting around for hundreds and hundreds of years. So maybe some of these new billionaires that are about to be made on Friday want to go and pick it up or something, make it into a dining room table or something.
1: To make it into a bar for the rum bar, come on.
0: Oh, I'm not in on that IPO money. I wish. I would love for that. That would be a great bar.
1: You know, you just have to wonder, Mark, if everybody, I mean, many people, I should say, feel that there definitely are alien forms of life somewhere beyond this earthly planet, that they would come across Maven and they would find a way to get to it and look at it closely and then say, well, if this is what the people have got down there, then we don't really want to go because they don't really have anything. I mean,
0: Rosemary, that comment is I love that comment so much. I think about that a lot. I think it's really a profound way of thinking about what will humanity's mark on our universe be.
1: Yeah.
0: Because all of our buildings, eventually in 500 million years or so, the crust of the Earth is replaced. It goes back under, and plate tectonics is still active. So everything on the surface, eventually in hundreds of millions of years, will be sublimated down into the core, and it'll be gone. All the buildings, all the monuments are gone.
1: Everything.
0: So the only things that really remain are our probes that we sent out and crashed or are still floating out somewhere. As long as they don't crash into anything or get burned up in a star or something, they're still there. So for billions of years, they'll find our Apollo lander modules on the moon. For hundreds of years to thousands of years, they'll find our probes around Mars and other places. And, you know, the Voyager spacecraft, they actually put our address on it to how to find us, and along with a bunch of sounds and everything. Those, in theory, are going to keep going forever, even when you can't talk to them anymore. It's very romantic to think about. Like, at the end of it all, this might be the only thing, the only symbol of humanity that can be detected by future aliens is our space program.
1: Yeah, that is. You're right. And that is romantic. That is romantic. But yeah, you do have to wonder that they would say, well, they were obviously smart enough to get this orbiter around Mars. That's amazing. But what does it offer us? It offers us nothing. And they're not going to be thinking, well, at one point it did offer them something. It's going to say, well, we're not going to bother to look there because they don't have anything.
0: I think the reality is probably if there's really smart aliens, the first thing they'd get from us are our TV signals, and they would instantly know that there's nothing here to come to. So they would get our reality TV shows, and they'd probably put a quarantine zone around our solar system, being like, this is not a safe space.
1: You mean you don't think that they'd like Dancing with the Stars?
0: Well, I think Dancing with the Stars they probably love and they probably win, but I'm just worried about everything else.
1: I just was, somebody just laid on me, I've never seen it. Love Island, I didn't know what that was or what it was about. And someone just gave me all the deets on that. And it's like, there's a reason I don't watch it. But you see, if the aliens found out about that show, then what? We're in for it.
0: they might do us a solid and come and eliminate us. Who knows? Who knows?
1: Now, NASA is going to be looking at a new headquarters.

0: quarters, I believe.
1: Yeah, so they announced this 2 weeks ago as part of their reorganization. So the NASA building, you probably find this hard to believe because it's the worst financial, it makes no financial sense at all. But NASA, like many government buildings and government agencies, don't own the building they're in. Wow. It's a rental. Like, why? Why do you rent an entire building? You're a federal agency. But they do. They've rented it for decades. They do not own it. They rent in it, and their lease is up. And so now they're looking for a new building for the headquarters. So they're not going to – they don't know if they're going to build one or if they're going to rent another one. But my suspicion is that they will use this as an excuse to downsize the NASA headquarters – workforce and move a lot of those people to a nearby NASA center called NASA Goddard, which is in Maryland, only about 30 to 40 minutes away. And I think they'll move a lot of the functions over there because it's a big campus. It's an old campus, big campus, and they have lots of buildings. And then downtown, they'll probably make it a much more nimble, smaller building. Huh. So we'll see. But they have to do it in 2 years. I just always find it surprising that, can you imagine like the Pentagon being like, oh, it's a rental. We got to move on. We got to find a new Pentagon.
0: That's not a rental, is it?
1: No. That one they bought. They own. But like, why would any of these be rentals? Can you imagine they get evicted from the Capitol building? Come on. Like, it's a rental. Oh, we're going to turn it into condos. Come on. It just kind of bugged me that NASA once again is like a second tier, like, they should have a building that they actually own, like not just a rental. Now I feel like they're living in our basement or something.
0: Yeah, you got that right. Now, we are looking at some cloudy conditions tonight, but there is a possibility of northern lights.
1: Yeah, so there was a big magnetic storm, and they think there could be hitting tonight and tomorrow. So if you happen to be in an area that has clear skies, dark skies, go out, look to the horizon, look north, and probably, depending on where you're located, probably the best thing to do is put your phone somewhere steady and do the longest exposure it'll do facing north in the darkest place you can find, and you might get lucky and see some aurora. It'll look like kind of very light, thin clouds, but in your phone, it'll have colors in it. If you're in a northern latitude like Alaska or Canada, you'll actually see the colors because it'll be much brighter. But in California, it'll probably be best on your picture on your phone.
0: Well, then that'll never happen because I wouldn't know how to set it for a long exposure. But the idea is great. And at some point here, maybe this year or next, I intend to go where these places that they have them, where you are going to see the Northern Lights for sure. You know, it's not just a chancy thing. So I
1: like Alaska or Greenland. You know, Rosemary, a side benefit of Rumbar is that if towards the end of the night, you will naturally see lights in the sky. So it's like a nice benefit. Guarantee your own personal aurora after 10 days.
0: That, you know what? I'm liking this idea more and more. I'm going to let it percolate. We've got to come up for a good name for it, but I think it needs to have like Mars in it, because M-A-R, short for Mark, you know. So we.
1: Oh, there you go. There you go.
0: Hey, how about Mars Bar?
1: I mean, I'll probably get sued by Snickers pretty quick, but yeah.
0: Oh, wow, what a great week for space. I tell you, Prada, I'm going to have a look at that. I'll look at that this morning, that's for sure. All right, Mark, we'll always...
1: It was a little fancier. I think you'll be disappointed. Prada, it should be fancy, but when you look at it, you'll be like, it just looks like a spacesuit with the Prada on the side. I don't know. Tell me if you're disappointed or not. I was expecting something fabulous.
0: Okay. Oh, so am I. So you're right. I'll let you know next week. Okay. Thanks very much for your time this morning.
1: Have a great one. Thank you, Rosemary.
0: Thank you very much indeed. I'm liking this idea of this bar. It could be really very good. Most excellent. Ah, dear me. Oh, that's very funny. I love to laugh in the morning. Does set you up for the whole day, indeed. I didn't get to see all of the Tony Awards last night because I had been gone and I had this left, right and centre to do. But I have to say, I think that Pink is absolutely a fantastic performer. I think she's absolutely awesome. And if you didn't see it, go check some of it out. She was the MC for the night and she just did a really great job. Okay, we have my good friend and fellow broadcaster, Mr. Bill Wolverton, on the Liveline. Morning, Bill.
1: Good morning, Rosemary.
0: I wanted to give you some public thanks because, you know, Bill and I worked together on the air for, I don't know, before I came here, maybe close to 4 years.
1: And 4 years, yeah.
0: Yeah, he always had his, you know, he's very sensible and he's very smart and all of this stuff. And he always said, when you don't know what to do, find it. Well, I had the A and the T on my laptop, which I use all the time. They froze up. Completely froze up. Now, you use a lot of A's and you use a lot of T's. You don't realize it until you can't have them.
1: And when you need one, nothing else will do.
0: That is correct. You're correct. So I desperately tried to fix it and I couldn't fix it. And I thought, this is what went through my mind, Bill, was what would Bill do? And I went, Bill would look for the answers. And I thought, well, I can't look for the answer because now the entire laptop has frozen. And I thought, what would Bill do? I know Bill would get out his cell phone and he would find the answer. And I got out my cell phone and in less than 2 minutes, I had the complete answer. I fixed it. I cleaned the keyboard with the air stuff and the non-ammonia stuff. And I now have A's and T's, thanks to you, on my laptop. So I wanted to publicly acknowledge that for you.
1: I am so happy that even without being there, you've got TNA back without...
0: I know, I should. I was asking for that one, right?
1: Well, you know what? Just a bit of turnabout. Just yesterday, I was bragging about you to Andrew, saying that in the time that I've worked with you, technically, you have made leaps and bounds.
0: Well, that's sweet of you. And not necessarily true here, but I'm trying. But yeah, that's funny. All right, we've got one of these.
2: Who's the man? Huh? Who's the man?
3: Come to mama.
4: The man versus the woman.
5: She is a woman.
6: I am a woman. Now like me.
5: Something which you are not.
7: You know everything because you're a man.
8: He's good.
9: Come on.
8: He's very good.
5: Challenge the women.
10: Throw the switch and let us begin the battle.
5: The battle of the sexes.
11: Let the battle begin.
0: Ding, ding, ding. Okay, it is Monday, so you go first this morning.
1: Okie doke, your topic for today is animals that are unique to Australia.
0: Oh, God, they've got some of the biggest, baddest stuff over there.
1: Yeah, I didn't do bugs or spiders, because that just creeps me out. What is the name of the special substance mother koalas feed their young? Do they feed them pap? Do they feed them pulp? Or do they feed them mead?
0: What's the first word?
1: Pap, P-A-P.
0: I'll go with that.
1: You are correct, Rosemary.
0: Yay!
1: I don't know why, but that wasn't part of the question.
0: There you go. All righty. Well, it would have been Frank Lloyd Wright's birthday today, so we have questions about Frank Lloyd Wright.
1: Okay.
0: His childhood nursery was decorated with engravings of English churches, engravings of English rivers, or engraving of English barns.
1: What was the third thing?
0: Barns, you know, where you put your straw and your hay and everything, and you have the cows. Barns.
1: Well, it's probably going to be rivers, because that's the first one I'll eliminate, because they weren't buildings. Churches or barns? Churches are the most interesting architecturally, so I'll say churches.
0: Well, your logic gets you a point there, Bill. Well done.
1: All right. What is unique about a wombat's droppings?
0: Oh, and, well, what is unique about a war? This is a question I have been pondering for weeks, Bill, so I'm very glad that you asked it this morning.
3: Well, in case some of our listeners don't know, droppings is sort of a euphemism for poop.
0: Okay.
3: All right. A wombat's droppings, A, have no smell, B, are purple, C, are cube-shaped.
0: Cube. Shaped.
3: Well, you knew that, didn't you?
0: I did know that one, yes.
3: I did not. I'm surprised.
0: I don't know why I knew that, though. It does concern me a little bit that I know about wombat droppings. Okay. Frank Lloyd Wright dabbled in oil painting, fashion design, or children's storybooks?
3: Oil painting. Fashion design, children's storybooks. Last week, I said something's obvious, so I won't pick it, and that turned out to be the answer. And fashion design seems like the obvious one. But I'm going to make the mistake again and say children's books.
0: Fashion design.
3: Oh, man. I knew I was doing it to myself.
0: Okay, next up.
3: Okay, before I forget, I want to say, in case Roxanne is listening, whom I've known most of my life, I love you, Roxanne. Thanks for listening.
0: Oh, you yes. Thank you, Roxanne. Yes. Thank
3: yeah.
0: you.
3: She's been in our studio a couple of times.
0: Yes.
3: What are baby echidnas called? Are they called puggles? Are they called kids? Or are they called echidnets?
0: Puggles.
3: Dang, you knew that one too, didn't you?
0: Yes, I did.
3: Wow. Well done, Rosemary.
0: Thank you. Okay. Frank Lloyd Wright had a child by the name of John. John was responsible for the invention of a toy in the 50s. What was that toy? Was that Mr. Potato Head? Was that Lincoln Logs? Or was it Matchbox Cars?
3: There's another obvious answer, and I just undid myself by avoiding it. So I'm going to have to say Lincoln Logs.
0: You're correct.
3: Oh, thank goodness.
0: Well, I thought because Wright had an incredible car collection. So I was wondering if you might go there, but you didn't. But hey, that is a good start to the week, Bill. 3-2.
3: Wow, you're perfect today.
0: Dude, love it when we get going with it. We very rarely make it to double digits. We have to try harder.
3: Okay, deal.
0: Good. All right. Thanks so much, and I'll see you in studio in the morning.
3: I'll see you then. Bye.
0: Thank you so much. That is Mr. Bill Wolverton, and he will be with me here in the studio. Yeah, that was the advice that he gave me, which, of course, I rarely follow. Was this business about, I had no, as he said, TNA on my keyboard. And he said, look for it. And I looked for it. Well, now that worked on the keyboard, but it doesn't work on the computer system here because it's much more complicated than that. So hence, that's why you don't have any music, or I don't have any music today, is because I don't have any music. So there. All right. Let's see. Some little stories that interested me in the news today. I've got family coming in. You will meet them. I will be hauling them into here, into the program once they get here in August. And we are going to be going up to San Francisco, amongst other things. And we are going to go up and we're going to go on Waymo, because I've been wanting to go on to a Waymo for a long time now, and I've decided to wait now until they get here. But there was a situation in the Bay Area where a thief was he was stealing from an athletic wear store. Like, come on, dude, you can do better than that, you know, when you go for a bit of jewelry. Or maybe I'm wrong, maybe athletic wear goes for a lot of money. Anyway, he goes in, he robs the store, and he comes out, he gets into a Waymo, and off he goes. And that's it. They can't find him, they can't find the athletic gear or anything. I think that's the first time that this has happened, where a Waymo has been used as a getaway car for a theft. It's kind of funny. Then there was the situation in Dallas where a guy was arrested for having no driver's license. And I think he had a couple of outstanding warrants or something. Anyway, they popped him, they arrested him, put him in the back of the police car, whereupon he manages, excuse me, and this is on video, he manages to escape out of the handcuffs. There's nobody in the front seat. He gets out, he gets to the front of the car, he goes between from the back over the top into the front seat, starts up the car, gets going down the road. Now, someone's telling me they have Waymo in San Jose. I know, but I've got to wait because I've promised them I will, but I might do it and not tell them. Thank you. He gets into the front of the vehicle. The vehicle goes off. The cops give chase, get into the vehicle in the back of the car. And then, of course, they've got to stop the car because he's in it. He's driving it. And he gets onto the freeway. They did manage to pull him over and get him out of the car. But when they got him out of the car, he fell and hit his head and was hospitalized. It was a slightly embarrassing scenario. I have to say, for Dallas PD, was just, the video was quite graphic and quite gripping. And also, I presume that most of you would have heard now about, there was a man from, we don't know from where, we don't have his name or his identity, but at 1 o'clock in the morning on Saturday night, Sunday morning, somebody called 911 to say someone had gone off a cliff at Bonnie Doon Beach. And so they arrived and were endeavouring to make the rescue from the beach. And it seems that he hit an outcropping on the cliff as he was falling, and he was deceased at the scene. And so a couple of people rappelled down and got him back up. Young man, kind of just, I don't know. I still think that the sisters with the murder of the mother who was found in the pullout couch, is, I have to get more details on that and bring it to you tomorrow, because it's just, I just can't believe that that happened, or why they would think that nobody would notice that their dead mother was in the couch. Like, she's in the couch, guys. They're going to know. They're going to see. Really, they really are going to know about it. So, just very, people are odd, I know. People are definitely odd. There it is. I found the story very quickly before Michael Olson joins us. It was in San Diego. They got a call March the 6th from the members of the family of the mum, who was found unresponsive. When they arrived, they found her positioned awkwardly on a bed. The acting lieutenant shared that she was lying face down on the gap between the pull-out couch and the bed frame. They did try to resuscitate this lady, but she was gone. She'd been there for at least 15 hours, and she had been asphyxiated. So it is a homicide. They said, we don't know how she got into that position. She certainly should not have been in that position, and efforts were not made to remove her to get her the appropriate care. Well, obviously not, because somebody had strangled her. So they found that her daughters, Ingrid Wu and Rebecca Wu, 52 and 53, were caring for her and the father because they couldn't care for themselves. Apparently they endangered their parents' health. They failed to act legally, and that there has been apparently complaints made about the quality of care that their parents were receiving. They were arrested just on Thursday. They'd been charged with first-degree murder and elder abuse, and they were booked into the Los Colinas Women's Jail in Santee, not available for bail. So there you have it. A very quick note of caution for those of you who have a dog. And one of those people, of course, is me. Now, we have a new store that has opened in Ben Lomond, and it sells ice cream. And I am often prone to giving my dog ice cream from a store, and only vanilla. But this, the ice cream that they had, I do not know. I'm just being cautionary here, please. I do not know, but the ice cream that they have that is vanilla is sugar-free. And oftentimes things that are sugar-free have xylitol in them. Xylitol can be fatal to an animal. So if you're going to go and get ice cream there, which you should, I did, it was delicious, you need to check and find out about the vanilla. Or just give it a break for your dog and go get them some other vanilla. But that was my just a thought from yours truly. And now we have some words from Michael Olson talking about agriculture. Good morning, Michael, on a beautiful Monday morning.
4: Well, good morning, Rosemary. It's always a beautiful morning here in the Monterey Bay Area because this is the best place on the earth when it comes for beautiful mornings when it gets right down to it. That's just my opinion. But listen, I do have some happy news and some sad news. Probably start off with the happy news just to buffer the sad news. And the happy news is that we're approaching the second Saturday of the month. And as a quick reminder, we started off last week telling you about second Saturday, where we're going to be having dairy days on the farm. And so this Saturday from 11 to 2, pack up the family and friends and head to Watsonville, the Santa Cruz County Fairgrounds, for a second Saturday on the farm. It's a free event. Bring a picnic lunch and spread out on the grass and just enjoy a few hours of bucolic countryside on the Santa Cruz Ag History Project fairgrounds. It's beautiful, and you'll have a great time, guaranteed. So just wanted to remind folks of that. It is a happy event. Enjoy it. It's free.
0: Yeah, and it's wonderful.
4: Yeah. The second story, pretty sad. Of course, one of the my favorite things in the world to do is to drive through the Pajaro Valley early in the spring to catch the apple blossoms going off. And it's one of the most beautiful places on earth at that time of year. Well, we just hear some sad news that the S. Martinelli Company, Santa Cruz's own Martinelli Company, has made the decision to end contracts with some of its Pajaro Valley apple farmers. This is a real sad event because many of the local apple farmers have been working with S. Martinelli for many years, some of them going back to the 1920s and even earlier. Rosie, you and I have been working side by side with one of those apple farmers for many years. So it is going to have an impact on the valley and a lot of the people we know. It's going to mean the end of their apple growing days and all of those beautiful apple, or many of those beautiful apple orchards that we see when driving through the valley will be pulled up. Ah. And that's going to hurt.
0: Well, that is very sad. Very sad.
4: Yeah, so, you know, some of the Martinelli Company, incidentally, is 158 years old. And, you know, they grew up turning the pippin apples, the Newton pippin apples of the Pajaro Valley into their sparkling apple juice, become famous all over the world.
0: Yeah.
4: When it gets right down to it. And it's a real sad thing to see the changes being made to our local landscape because the S. Martinelli Company really grew up on the Newtown pippin apple, which found its best place to grow right there in the Pajaro Valley. And the Newtown pippin apple really is one of America's first exportable apples. Came from the Newtown, Long Island area, where it was grown and originated. And way back in the 18th century, it was a famous apple of the time. Thomas Jefferson, George Washington, Benjamin Franklin all extolled the apple's virtues, and S. Martinelli Company picked up that apple and made it really, its home was the Pajaro Valley. And the S. Martinelli Company selected that apple because it delivered a real distinctive, balanced flavor. It was hardy, it stored in ships well, and even as it in storage, it picked up a character in its juices, and it made an S. Martinelli a very famous company because it really was the apple variety, and the company grew up together that way. So things are changing, evidently. You know, the board of S. Martinelli Company decided to let its farmers know that their contracts were going to be canceled within the next few years. The exact number of canceled contracts is unclear, as the Martinelli decided that they're not going to share details of how they do things. The Martinelli CEO, Gunnar Ruder, told SF Gate that the company could not discuss its sourcing strategy or internal operations practices, but stressed the company's commitment to growing and sourcing apples in the Pajaro Valley. So there's kind of a mixed message there.
0: Yeah, that is a mixed message.
4: We're going to be canceling contracts, but we're still committed to growing and sourcing apples in the Pajaro Valley. So Lookout's Lily Belly made the suggestion that the Martinelli could be looking to find cheaper apples out of state. According to the recent crop report for Santa Cruz County, apples in the valley, in the Pajaro Valley, cost about $400 per ton. That was in 2024. Comparatively, apples from Washington State, $135 a ton, same year. So a lot cheaper to get apples out of Washington than it is out of the Pajaro Valley.
0: You know what worries me, Michael, is that if they cut down those apple trees that they're not going to be using, then what would go in there, and what would happen to that coveted farmland?
4: Strawberry fields forever.
0: Well, you know what? I mean, I've been having strawberries almost every single day, and they are just so delicious right now. Unbelievable.
4: I know. It's that time of year when they're at their peak, with my estimation.
0: Yes.
4: First berries of the year. Well, you know, this revenue loss could have an impact on the Pajaro Valley. The impact will be, we don't really know. But there are 50 small farmers that do work with the Martinelli Company. And so it's going to have a big impact on those 50 small farmers, but also the people who prune the apples and harvest them and whatnot.
0: Yep. And store them.
4: People that run the cold storage facilities. So a real big impact on the valley, we don't know to what extent. As I mentioned, the Newton Pippin apples are the hallmark of the Martinelli Company, but they're not really all that great eating apples. As a matter of fact, they don't even rank among the top 10 eating apples. So the fresh market farms that sell apples to people like the Prevedelis and the Gizniches may not be affected by the decision of Martinelli to cancel contracts. But the whole incident comes on the heels of Del Monte decision to permanently close its Central California processing facilities, which forced farmers in the Central Valley to remove 420,000 clingstone peach trees
0: for
4: a direct loss of $550 million. So big changes when it gets right down to it. And the changes really are caused by, you know, central facilities like Martinelli, like Del Monte, making dollars and cents decisions to keep their businesses in business. And so all of those who rely on those big companies are going to have to figure out changes to make. And, of course, those apple farmers in the Pajaro Valley who are going to be losing their trees will still be able to lease out their farmland to the berry growers, because berries are the crop that we're making a lot of money on now.
0: Especially cane fruit, too.
4: Yeah, absolutely. So a little bit of good news, a little bit of sad news.
0: Yeah. Well, that peach story just is absolutely devastating, to think that all of that, of all that Mother Earth gave us, is just going to be gone in one fell swoop. It's very sad.
4: Yes, $550 million loss in their business and the future, too. What are you going to do now that your crop is gone?
0: Yeah, and there was on the Sunday edition of the Chronicle this weekend, there was an article about all of the fairs that are going on, and the Santa Cruz County Fair was mentioned in that as to one, the best fairs to go to, and it was in that, and I thought, good, I'm so glad that that's, getting some attention from outside of our own area.
4: Well, we have some good marketing efforts being put forward in that direction from the folks at the Santa Cruz County Fair. We're grateful for that because we do have one of the all-time best fairs anywhere because we still have agriculture, and that's the spice in the stew that makes it so sweet.
0: Yeah, that's absolutely true, Michael. Well, I appreciate it. And again, folks, think about going to the fair. It's not the fair, but go to the Ag History Project. It's free. Go learn about it. Let the kids learn about it and take a picnic and have a good time. It's a beautiful spot.
4: Amen.
0: All right. Thanks so much for your time this morning.
4: You bet. Thank you for having me. And tell folks I live at metrofarm.com.
0: There we go. Thank you, Michael.
4: All right, bye-bye.
0: Bye-bye. So that's some of the stuff that is going on. I talked a little bit earlier about the earthquake in the Philippines. I wanted to give you a little update on that. It was an offshore earthquake. It had a magnitude of 7.8. It was in the southern Philippines. It has killed at least 35. 200 are injured, injuring more than 200, mostly those in ruined buildings, and it sent a 3-foot tsunami into the nearby coasts. Several mostly low-rise buildings collapsed or sustained heavy damage in the area of General Santos. Tsunami damage was reported in at least one southern coastal village. There were some smaller waves in Indonesia, southern Japan, and in Palau. The quake triggered a landslide in Glan, which is a municipality in the province of Sarangi. That killed 13 villagers. 4 others in that same village died. It was the strongest to hit the Philippines this year, 7.8. And he said that people need to seek advice before returning to damaged buildings and houses, which would collapse due to the aftershocks. So that epicenter was in the sea off Mindanao. And it was the first day back at school. They obviously have a different schedule than we do. And when they were in school, some of the young students screamed in panic and wept, but most remained seated and still, preventing any injuries. 4 people were missing in General Santos. That's a population of 700,000. That is also a regional hub for the tuna export industry. So they think that some people may have been trapped in a supermarket, a warehouse, a grade school, and other buildings. The international airport in General Santos was temporarily shut due to the earthquake, and some flights have been cancelled. So obviously there are going to be continued quakes after that. But yeah, phew, no thank you. 7.8, goodness me. We have almost no traffic situations right now, to be honest with you, on the CHP page. But of course, this KBCZ traffic report is brought to you by Travis Martin Plumbing, located in Boulder Creek and serving Santa Cruz and the surrounding areas. There is more online at travismartinplumbing.com, or the phone number is 831-461-4300. And travellers on Highway 9 will encounter daytime traffic control Monday through Friday at multiple locations. Projects under construction right now are the Highway 9 Felton Pedestrian Safety Improvements Project. They're constructing a sidewalk and bikeable shoulder on the southbound side of Highway 9 between the San Lorenzo Valley Schools complex and downtown Felton. That continues with daytime and overnight traffic control. Motorists are encouraged to allow extra time for their commute, consider alternate routes when possible, and remain alert while travelling through the work zone. Caltrans thanks the public for its patience and cooperation whilst these necessary emergency repairs are completed. Also, of course, don't forget the Highway 9 San Lorenzo River and Kings Creek Bridge replacement project taking place north of Boulder Creek, and that involves the full replacement of the bridges for the safety of the travelling public. Also, of course, we have that area where they are stabilising the roadway, and that is just outside of Brookdale, and there are lights there, and so you can anticipate delays. I am hoping I see no further information about there being massive delays due to the problems that were found at the lights at Felton. I think that little nightmare is temporarily out of the way. I hope permanently, actually, because it was a bit of a pain in the neck for everybody involved. I thank you very much for joining in and listening in this morning. You didn't join in, I joined in, but you know what I mean, because, hey, we're all for one and one for all. It's going to be a beautiful day. Enjoy this lovely weather. I will be back with you tomorrow. Bill will be with me. We will have Rachel with us. We will have Senator John Laird will be joining us as well. So make sure that you have a great day and enjoy this beautiful weather. And we will see you in the morning. Take care and have a great day. Bye. Tusk Rosemary. Senator John Laird will be joining us as well. So make sure that you have a great day and enjoy this beautiful weather. And we will see you in the morning. Take care and have a great day. Bye. Enjoy this beautiful weather. And we will see you in the morning. Take care and have a great day. Bye. Enjoy this beautiful weather, and we will see you in the morning. Take care and have a great day. Bye.

0: don't touch me. 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
1: Well, we're big rock singers. We got golden fingers. And we're loved everywhere we go.
0: That sounds like us.
1: We're

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We'll see you then. 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

0: Howdy, your Mountain Mama here. Do you know who wrote the El Paso trilogy? How little was little Jimmy Dickens? Which movie cowboy could call a mean square dance? 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

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This is Tina Davey here in Studio B for the KVCZ News Roundup, here with the broadcasting news, local information, and updates Monday through Thursday, 12:30 to 1 o'clock. I was just thinking how long this show has been on air, this news roundup. I think since 2018. Wow. I remember doing it from home during the COVID shutdown and all of that stuff. Ugh, hard to believe we went through all that, isn't it? My goodness. All right. Well, let's take a look at our news today. We had a fun weekend around America. It was Pride weekend. Pride parades were held in a lot of places. Our very own Rosemary Chalmers was MC with her Wednesday host, Jeanette Benning. No, not Benning. Jeanette Bent, I believe. And so they were the MCs of the Santa Cruz Pride Parade, which delivered a large, vibrant turnout. And this was the 51st Pride Parade in Santa Cruz. Thousands of rainbow flags through downtown. Flew through downtown Santa Cruz on Sunday as community members turned out to celebrate Santa Cruz's 51st annual Pride Parade. People of all ages spent the day decked out in rainbow and glitter as they cheered on parade acts who danced, cheered, and passed out colorful goodies to enthusiastic onlookers. The parade was part of a Santa Cruz Pride slew of events during the month of June, which is Pride season, including some cool drag shows, Pride parade after parties, and an interfaith pride service. This year's grand marshals were Gail Groves and Dinah Phillips, the very first same-sex couple to be married in Santa Cruz County back in 2008, as well as Assemblymember Gail Pellerin, who officiated the couple's marriage as the then Santa Cruz County clerk. Phillips said, quote, "The people who have been grand marshals in the past, we have just so much respect for them and all the work that they've done. And so it's such an honor to be in that group," end quote. The two rode in a convertible at the head of the parade, waving and yelling happy pride and hooray for love to spectators lining Pacific Avenue. Groves had been attending Santa Cruz Pride celebration since the first, quote, gay pride event in 1975. One of the first smaller city pride events in the nation and now the largest LGBTQ plus event on the Central Coast. Santa Cruz Pride started as just a four-day event in San Lorenzo Park with some workshops and dance and a concert, picnic, that kind of thing. But nationally, pride marches began in 1970 in Chicago, Los Angeles, and New York following the 1969 Stonewall riots, protesting the practice of police raids at LGBTQ plus bars in Manhattan. Pride itself has changed since the first celebration 51 years ago, Groves said. It has always been joyous, she said, but early celebrations were met with a lot of anti-gay protesters. Groves said about modern Pride celebration, she says, quote, "Well, now it's more like a party." Now the parade sees support from faith services like Peace United Church of Christ and large companies like Pacific Gas and Electric. Hey, Phillips said her goal is to spread visibility because people being open about their identities is how the world changes. Phillips said, quote, "To know us is to love us. So my goal is that we're all able to be open and free and loving and able to walk down the street holding hands because we couldn't do that for so many years when we were together," end quote. Santa Cruz Pride draws participants from across Santa Cruz County, but also sees turnout from people throughout the San Francisco Bay Area as well. A lot of people from San Jose came over. Local businesses and organizations donned their best rainbow gear to support, show support and allyship to the Santa Cruz community. You don't see if Rosemary was mentioned here. Well, here's a person from Boulder Creek. Many attendees visit Santa Cruz Pride as a way to experience collective joy in the face of backlash, such as Katie Clausen, a Boulder Creek resident who saw the parade as a way to come together with friends for a day of celebration. Clausen said, quote, "We're living in a time where people are trying to erase queer people, and I think it's important that we keep showing up
and keep showing out to remind people that we're here. And if they're feeling like they are invisible or like they have to hide, they don't have to keep doing that. And whenever they're ready, we're here for them. Wow, great quote there, Katie. In sad news, a man had died over the weekend after falling from a cliff over in Davenport. A man died after falling from a cliff along the North Santa Cruz County coastline. It wasn't Davenport. It was Bonnie Doon Beach. It was about 1:30 a.m. on Saturday. First responders arrived on scene and proceeded onto the beach to search the surf for any signs of a victim. Per the reporting parties, the victim fell from the cliff on the south side of the cove, and the reporting parties were unable to locate him after the fall. Santa Cruz Police Department officers arrived on scene and launched a drone to assist with the search. With the aid of the drone, police personnel located a motionless victim on a rock shelf at the point of the cove, approximately 50 feet below the cliff edge. First responders went up onto the cliff edge and began to set up a rope rescue system to make access to the victim. Two Santa Cruz firefighters were lowered from the cliff edge down to the rock shelf below via the rope system. Once on the shelf, fire personnel assessed the victim and determined that he was indeed dead. Fire personnel then packaged the victim into a Stokes basket, and a hauling team raised the victim and the rescuers back up to the top of the bluff. The victim was then turned over to the Santa Cruz County Sheriff's Office. The coroner's office. Officials said responding agencies included Cal Fire and Santa Cruz Fire Department, State Parks, Santa Cruz County Sheriff's Office, and Santa Cruz Police, along with the U.S. Coast Guard. The deceased's man name was not identified, and more information was not provided about the circumstances of his fall. Well, we had another death, unfortunately. It was a motorcyclist who was killed on Highway 9. A crash here in Santa Cruz County. It was a 30-year-old Martinez man who was killed on Sunday afternoon in a motorcycle crash on Highway 9, according to California Highway Patrol. The crash was reported at about 12:40 in the afternoon on Highway 9, just south of 35. Investigators say that the man was riding a gray 2023 Ducati motorcycle northbound when, for reasons still under investigation, he went off the roadway and crashed into an embankment and a tree east of the highway. The rider suffered major injuries and was pronounced dead at the scene despite life-saving efforts. Officials said it was still unknown whether alcohol or drugs were factors in the crash, and the man's identity will be released by the Santa Cruz County Sheriff Coroner's Office. Well, Lover's Point Beach has reopened, but water activities are still very discouraged due to sharks that are in the area. Lover's Point Beach in Pacific Grove has reopened, but water activities are not recommended due to sharks in the area following the discovery of a dead juvenile humpback whale near Hopkins Marine Station. The beach had been temporarily closed after Pacific Grove police were notified around 12:55 in the afternoon on Wednesday of a deceased whale floating near the shoreline. Officials said marine mammal carcasses can attract sharks, particularly large predatory sharks. By Saturday, officials said Lover's Point Beach had reopened, but warned not to get in the water because of those sharks. Whale experts from UC Santa Cruz Long Marine Lab have been conducting tests on the whale to collect samples that may help determine what caused its death and provide insight into marine mammal health in the area. A spokesperson for UCSC Long Marine Lab said, quote, "Our team was able to successfully get a fecal sample, and that's one of the samples that we need to determine whether there was domoic acid in its body." The cause of death still remains unknown. Once testing is complete, the whale is expected to be towed back into the ocean.
The whale, estimated to be about 2 years old, certainly drew crowds of residents and tourists after washing ashore. Let's see, there was a second juvenile humpback whale that was found dead also in Monterey and on the West Coast for strandings. That's topping 60 for the last year. A second juvenile humpback whale found dead in Monterey Bay washing ashore at Sunset State Beach near Watsonville last night, according to authorities. Officials say they hope the tide may eventually pull the carcass back into the bay. The discovery marks the second juvenile humpback whale stranding in the area just this week. Earlier in the week, that was the one we just spoke about in Pacific Grove. Response teams included also San Jose State's Moss Landing Marine Laboratories. They're responding to both the whales in coordination with NOAA Fisheries and the city of Pacific Grove. Responders have completed a necropsy. Oh, Lord. Do you think if I would have finished high school, maybe I wouldn't have problems with this? Oh, I'm just kidding. I finished high school. All right. Anyway, preliminary findings show no obvious signs of trauma on these whales, and officials say the animal appeared to be in relatively good nutritional condition for a stranded whale. Biological samples were collected and will undergo additional laboratory testing in the coming weeks. Let's take a look at our local weather and see what we've got. Looks like we got a bit of a hot week ahead of us here. Today will be manageable with a high of 75 this afternoon, mostly cloudy overnight with a low of 54. Tuesday coming in at 79 degrees. Wednesday looks like the hot one at 96, and Thursday 97, and then back down to 86 for Friday. That's for us here in Boulder Creek and the surrounding areas. For you in Scotts Valley, you can expect about 73 degrees this afternoon, partly cloudy overnight with a low of 55. 76 is forecast for Tuesday. Wednesday coming in at 88 and 84 on Thursday. And Friday, 78. Amazing. It's 10 degrees difference from just Scotts Valley to here. I always kind of marvel at that. For you in Santa Cruz, you can expect about 73 this afternoon, 77 becoming sunny tomorrow afternoon, Tuesday, and then 86 is expected on Wednesday, 81 on Thursday, and 77 on Friday for Santa Cruz. Let's take a look at our roads and see what we've got. Ooh, looks like some problems down on Highway 1. There was a hit and run with injuries. This happened at about 12:03. And so it looks like a vehicle versus a bike, an e-bike, near the freeway there. So that is backing up Highway 1 southbound right at Santa Cruz all the way up through Capitola. After that, it's clear on your way to Watsonville. If you're coming back from Freedom on Highway 1 northbound, it is clear and not affected by that traffic through Aptos and Soquel. Highway 9 is looking pretty good. We've still got our construction going on here and there, but things look to be moving pretty smoothly. School is out now for the most part, so there will be less traffic congestion in the morning and in the afternoons. Highway 17 looking good northbound through Scotts Valley into Los Gatos is clear. If you're coming back from Campbell or Willow Glen, Highway 17 southbound is moving along nicely up through the summit, through Scotts Valley, down into Pasatiempo and into Santa Cruz. Over on the coast at San Gregorio, Pescadero is all clear through Swanton and Davenport. So that looks pretty good there. And that traffic report is brought to you by Travis Martin Plumbing. Located in Boulder Creek and serving Santa Cruz and the surrounding areas, there's more online at TravisMartinPlumbing.com, or the phone number is 831-461-4300. And we thank them for their support. All right, let's take a little break here. We'll be right back. Here is the Talking Heads with Nothing But Flowers. We'll be right back.

0: All right, such a happy song there. That is Talking Heads with Nothing But Flowers. You're listening to KBCZ at 89.3 FM, Boulder Creek Community Radio, serving all the San Lorenzo Valley from the skyline to the sea. This is Tina Davey here in Studio B today for the KBCZ News Roundup. And it is the second of the month, so we'd like to check in with our friend Linda. Good old Linda, hello. I'm like, wait a minute. I forgot something here. Hang on 1 second. I got to turn your mic up. And we've got a little segment called From the Ground Up. And this is Linda Skeff. And hello, Linda. How are you?
1: I'm fine, Tina. How are you?
0: I'm doing very good. So each month we like to kind of pick a different plant, get a little deep dive into it, and see what we've got. So today, we're going to be talking about French broom. Now, I have to be honest, driving in the valley the past few weeks, the roadside's covered in yellow. We're actually beautiful, as we know, but I felt a little guilty even thinking that, knowing what I know.
1: Don't feel guilty.
0: Are you sure?
1: Yes. Do not feel guilty. That reaction is completely understandable. Mm. And I have that same response when I see a particularly lush yellow. And, you know, just it's a happy visual after a long winter. Mm. But it's actually part of the story. French broom was actually brought here in the 1800s as a garden ornamental, precisely because it's beautiful. Mm. What we're now seeing, though, is that it has spread across more than 100,000 acres in California, and it's the result of that decision. Those flowers that you are seeing now are already forming seed pods, and what happens next is worth understanding before these seed pods open.
0: Now, those pods, they're forming right now. And how does French broom, though, actually spread? How does it get so far so fast?
1: The seed is actually the real story. One plant produces about 8,000 seeds a year.
0: Yikes.
1: I know. And when those pods are ripe, they burst and they open explosively, somewhat like California poppy. Hmm. The most fascinating way about how they spread, and there are a number of ways, but I think the most interesting way is they're spread by ants.
0: Ants.
1: Ants. The ants are attracted to this fatty coating on the seeds. It's the same fatty coating you find on the native ginger. And so they harvest the seed, they carry them back to their nest. And when they're done eating that fatty coating, they just toss them out of the nest. And that loosened soil around the tunnel entrance turns out to be ideal for germination. Another way that they spread is water. Water is also a dispersal mechanism. In the winter, the rains carry the seeds that land on roadsides from those embankments full of French broom and from slopes, and they carry them downhill. And once they reach our creeks, they fall into the creeks, and they can travel far beyond where they started.
0: It's kind of amazing, really.
1: It really is. I mean, and it's so beautiful.
0: Yeah.
1: Another way French broom spreads that most people don't know about is by fire.
0: Wow.
1: After the CZU fire, many people assumed the broom that burned was gone, and it wasn't. It was just the opposite. Mm. Fire cracks that hard seed, and it triggers a mass germination. A burned hillside or roadside can come back the following spring with more seedlings than the stand that actually burned.
0: Mm. I mean, that's kind of counterintuitive, fire making it worse. So what is it about French broom that makes it so persistent, even after people have been pulling and cutting it for years?
1: Yeah, you know, the answer is actually the seed bank. French broom seeds can remain viable in the soil for decades. Some estimates put it at 45 years or more, which is longer than many of us have lived in the valley. Mm-hmm. Every plant that has ever set seed has added to that bank. Mm. But pulling and cutting is where the eradication begins. And what is important to keep in mind is that the bank is depletable with consistent attention and ongoing monitoring. Mm. Every time we go back and remove plants before they set seed, we're making a withdrawal from that bank.
0: That's a good way to look at it. Mm-hmm. Now, so knowing all of this, the seed bank, the way it spreads, where do people actually start? What can someone do, say, right now?
1: Right now, it's never too late. Well, it is too late after the seeds have popped. But the soil isn't as soft as it was in January, and it's a little bit harder, but it's still not too late right now. Timing is everything with French broom, and right now we are at a critical moment in that cycle. There are three windows, and the methods change with each one of them. The best window is before bloom, as I just mentioned. After winter rains have softened the soil, when plants are smaller and no seeds have formed. All at that stage, you pull the entire plant, root, crown, and all, and you can just leave it on the ground. It's small. It will just mulch in. Mm. Once the bloom has begun, but before the pods form, pulling the whole plant, you can sometimes leave it right there in place, but sometimes it's better to just move it away from areas that where you don't want to have a mulch or suppress other plants. Move it away and leave it in the pile, and if you can, cover it with a tarp. Mm. That's the best practice at that point. Once the pods are forming, the strategy changes entirely. You don't pull the whole plant. You cut it at the point where the branches are forming the seeds, and you bag it immediately. Partially developed pods continue to ripen after cutting. So you have to put them in the bag. Don't put them in the ground and think they're going to, you know, just be over. And that bag goes not into the green waste. It goes into the garbage because Santa Cruz County green waste is composted and French broom seeds don't compost.
0: Wow. So they don't?
1: Yep, they don't.
0: Wow. Now, this sounds like it requires a real commitment because there's a lot of that stuff. There's a lot of French broom around my place, not on my property, but in my neighborhood. So is it actually possible to get ahead of French broom in our valley?
1: It is. And here's why. Excuse me. The seed bank is large, but it's not permanent. Mm. Every season you remove plants before they set seed, you're making a withdrawal. It's almost a bank issue. Mm. No new deposits, consistent withdrawal, the bank goes down. This kind of sustained effort is really happening here in the valley at Quail Hollow Ranch. Linda Broadman and Chuck Bogman back in 2002 were just ahead of the game, and they went in, and with a dedicated group of volunteers, they started pulling. So this was 2002, and I reached out to Linda when I was writing this article and preparing for the radio station and asked her if she was seeing a difference, and she said, absolutely yes. Wow. They go back in less frequently. They are not seeing mature plants really going to seed. They're going after those younger plants that are coming up. And it's just, she said, it's really a success story, but it's not over because, again, it's 40 years and they've only been at it for 24. So, you know, the other thing is that when the AmeriCorps team was here in 2018, we were doing a restoration on that creek that was the overflow creek from the pond, and we were putting in red twig dogwood and willow to decrease the water that was going through onto the next property. Mm. And there was a sort of flush of yearling just popping up, probably 6 or 8 inch tall seedlings, and we pulled them. And at that time when we were pulling invasives, we would pull to count because we had to keep statistics on what we were doing. And we pulled over 1,200. And it was gone. I actually talked to Linda about that space. But there was no other mature plant in sight. This was seed bank.
0: Wow.
1: Yeah, I know. So we did it. But anyone who adopts even a small patch and comes back to it year after year is part of that same effort that Linda and Chuck began back then. Another approach to think about broom from is a neighborhood point of view.
0: Yeah.
1: Talking to people on either side of you, are they pulling it? Do they have it? Find out if they actually would like to work together to remove it. The energy with more than just me, myself, and I is great. And when you have somebody helping you, you don't get quite the back strain that you might otherwise get. And it actually can be fun. So I really encourage people to do that. And imagine whole neighborhoods managing their road frontage and closing that corridor between properties that is now a community. And that's how a community gets ahead of this. Mm. It's not a problem that arrived overnight, and it won't be solved overnight. But every season we show up, the balance shifts.
0: Mm-hmm. Well, yeah. So if you'd like to learn more about French broom and what you can do in your own garden, visit the Native Habitat Restoration Program. Did you start this, Linda, this program, the restoration program?
1: I did. Yay. I started this way back in like 2009.
0: Wow, that's great. And the address there, the website address is slvhabitatrestoration.org. That's a great name there, slvhabitatrestoration.org. You can also sign up there to receive their monthly newsletter from what we call this segment, From the Ground Up. And mark your calendar because September 26th, I'm definitely coming this year, the Native Plant Sale is going to be on Saturday, September 26th at Highlands Park again. And there are volunteer opportunities from the week before the event right through the day itself with pruning plants and setting up. Am I reading your spot
1: you
0: here?
1: You are.
0: Do you want to read this part? I'm sorry.
1: No, this is your part, Tina.
0: Is it? Okay. All right. Am I stepping on Linda's toes? All right. Yeah, pruning plants, setting up, working the sale. You can do all of that stuff. If you like getting, you know, your hands in the soil, it's a genuine way to learn about native plants and also meet other people who care about that the way you do. So you can sign up at that website. At the end of the sale, volunteers receive 30% discount on unsold plants. So not a bad way to spend a Saturday. All right, Linda, I think we covered, is it sweet broom? Is sweet broom different from French broom?
1: I don't know the answer to that.
0: And you said it came here from somewhere. Do we know where it came from?
1: The Azores. I mean, they sort of, yeah, exactly, you know, that, which is where it came from. But, you know, something before I leave quickly that I want to mention, something to consider. This is high fuel. Not only does it burn, it's ladder fuel. It's under our trees, and it gets it up high enough that then you start to get into canopies. And one more thing, if I could say, oftentimes you can still find it for sale, especially at big box stores. And they'll say,
0: they
1: sell
0: it?
1: They do, and they tell you it's sterile. But what's being found is, yeah, it's sterile that year, but it quickly reverts once it gets back in your garden.
0: It's so ingenious that it, you know what I mean?
1: And beautiful.
0: And beautiful. But I do have to pull it every time I see it. And it is in my neighborhood. We've got some new neighbors that haven't touched their new house in a year. And I'm like, do I go over there and say anything?
1: You do. The best thing you can do is, you know, Nancy Macy came up with it. She called it neighborhood nesting. And you start getting together with your friends and you go out on a Saturday or a Sunday morning and you make a big pot of coffee and you pull the broom as you go down your front road. And that stops so much, you know, not only going from their property to your property, but from your property, their property into the road
0: and then
1: down. Mm-hmm. And that's really, it's bad.
0: Well, I will report back to you and see if I was successful at doing that.
1: Let me know because I'll come and help if you
0: like. Oh, okay. You're a puller from way back. All right. Well, thank you very much. And we'll see you next month, I hope, there, Linda. That is Linda Skeff from the Ground Up.
1: Delighted, Tina. Thank you so much.
0: All right. Thanks for coming in. All right. That does it for me today. Here, coming up later, we've got, let's see, what is it? It's Monday. So Sydney Starchild comes in to do Star's Odyssey from 3:30 to 4. And that's followed by the Rock and Roll Drive Time Show with Trevor Blue. And he'll be on from 4 to 6 p.m. Lady Velvet is out still on location. So she's got a sub for this evening. And that is Oh My Goth. She does a great goth show, but she's got a sub today. And if I look in my little crystal ball here and see if I can see who her sub is, wouldn't that be nice? So let's look. And it's Indy Mindy. Okay. So Indy Mindy will come in to do probably 90s goth. Is there any better? Well, they're all good eras. And then after that's The Mountain Road with Julia Dream from 8 to 10 p.m. She was an absolute rock star at the Redwood Mountain Fair. And Unburied Treasure comes on from 10 till midnight tonight with The Randy Man. All right. Thank you so much for listening. We will see you next time. Take care. And we'll see you tomorrow to do the KBCZ News Roundup once again. Bye-bye.

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Good afternoon. This is Trevor Blue, and you're with me on the Monday Rockin' Afternoon Drive Time Show all the way to 6 p.m. I'm going to have a good time today with you. Hey, guess what? Are you into Pink Floyd? Well, this Saturday, June 13th, we're giving away tickets to Britt Floyd at the Saratoga Mountain Winery. Let me tell you, I've worked them twice up there, and they are awesome. If you're into Pink Floyd, you can get a couple pair of tickets free. They'll be on will call waiting for you up there. It's going to be a good time. Give me a call at 831-703-4420 if you'd like these tickets. Free tickets, nothing like free. Of course, you got to pay for parking, but other than that, it's free. All right, let's just rock out. Let's get going right now. Also up at the Mountain Winery later on this year is going to be Cheap Trick. Let's hear some Cheap Trick right here on the Monday Rockin' Afternoon Drive Time Show.

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1: Uno, dos, one, two, tres, cuatro.

All right. The Easy Beats doing Friday on My Mind. That goes back. And we went back even further for Sam the Sham and the Pharaohs doing Wooly Bully. And then we did some Martin Barr, former guitar player for Jethro Tull, with his song New Day Yesterday, that also Jethro Tull did on stand-up. Sammy Hagar doing Keep On Rockin'. And Cheap Trick doing Hello There. Cheap Trick's going to be at the Mountain Winery later on this year. Starting off the show with The Doors, Break On Through to the Other Side. All right, it's Trevor Blue. You're with me on the Monday Rockin' Afternoon Drive Time Show, all the way to 6 p.m. rockin' and a rollin' all the way home. All right. Well, hey, let's go ahead and do some traffic. 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There's more online at TravisMartinPlumbing.com, or the phone number is 831-461-4300. Well, traffic right now, coming out of Boulder Creek, going northbound to Saratoga, looking pretty good, except for all the construction projects that are going on. You know about those. Coming back south, Boulder Creek to Brookdale, you got the one-lane stoplight. After you get past that, to Ben Lomond, you're good. Felton, you're good. There might be some projects here and there, but it doesn't look too bad. Then you're good to Santa Cruz. Coming back north, the same. Over to Highway 1, coming out of Santa Cruz, going northbound to Davenport, all the way to Half Moon Bay. Let's see, there is something. There's a traffic collision. It was at 317. It's way up Highway 1, Triple D Ranch Road. It looks like that's above Pescadero, but should be okay by now. And then coming back, you're good to go into Santa Cruz, get through the west side, around the fish hook, then start slow and go, getting through Capitola, Aptos, lightens up to Watsonville, and you're good to go. Coming back northbound to 17, you're clear. Over to Highway 17, coming southbound past 85. Right now, the merge looks pretty good. Getting into Los Gatos, past the Cats, okay. Up to the Reservoir, okay. You're good to go all the way to Scotts Valley, and then Santa Cruz, and back to Los Gatos. You're clear. All right. Well, hey, you want those tickets to Pink Brett Floyd, I should say? That's the tribute band to Pink Floyd, which means they're sanctioned. So if you know what the difference between a tribute band and a cover band is. So tribute is sanctioned by the artist. So they're going to be up at the Mountain Winery on Saturday, the 13th. I got tickets to give away. Would you like them? It's going to be awesome. I'll be up there. I've worked them a couple times up there, and they're amazing. They are amazing. It's like the real deal. It's like you close your eyes, you wouldn't know any difference. So give me a call at 831-703-4420. And you can get those tickets. And they'll be on will call for you, waiting for you to pick them up. You're going to go down. You're going to get in the bowl. You're going to relax. You might get some beverage, maybe some food. Yeah, kick back and listen to some Pink Floyd. Nothing like Pink Floyd. You're going to get a freebie. You will get a freebie. It's going to be a good time. Give me a call, 831-703-4420.

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All right. The Black Crowes doing Jealous Again. We heard Montrose doing Matriarch off Warner Brothers Presents, the third album. After Sammy left, it was the first one with Bob James. He did two albums with Montrose, Warner Brothers Presents and Jump On It. And Bob James kind of went into obscurity after that. Not sure whatever happened to Bob James. We heard Pink Floyd doing One of These Days. Congratulations to Doris from Boulder Creek. She won two tickets to Brit Floyd up at the Mountain Winery on Saturday. She's going to enjoy a bunch of great Pink Floyd music from Brit Floyd. They are amazing. I've seen them a few times. And just incredible. Incredible. She gets those tickets. So congratulations, Doris. That is wonderful. And also, I have two more pair of tickets to give away. Would you like them? 831-703-4420, and the tickets are yours. Going to be a good time. Going to be a good time. Let's hear some Pink Floyd right now on the Monday Rockin' Afternoon Drive Time Show.

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All right, Mata Hoople, rock and roll queen, and Hunter McRouse before he left and went to Bad Company. And Company. Yeah, that was killer. That was off the first Mata Hoople album. We heard Jimmy Page and the Black Crowes doing Sick Again live at the Greek Theater in L.A. Marcus King doing Blood on the Tracks off of Young Bloods. We heard Pink Floyd, The Dogs of War, and well, guess what? Congratulations to Owen from Boulder Creek. He won the Brit Floyd tickets for this Saturday. He is going to have a great time. Going to hear some killer Pink Floyd by Brit Floyd. They are amazing. And, yeah. So, that's it for today. You can tune in tomorrow night for the Drive Time Show with DJ Stir Fry. And you can get another pair because there's a couple left. But I was only limited to two on this show. So there's two more left, but you got to call in tomorrow night. Tomorrow, Drive Time Show, 4 to 6 p.m., I should say. All right. Congratulations, Owen, and congratulations, Doris from Boulder Creek. They're going to the Mountain Winery this Saturday. Tickets are on will call for them. They're going to have a good time, and they're going to get a freebie. They are. Okay. All right. Well, let's go ahead. Let's take a quick look at the weather. Today we had a high of 65 in Boulder Creek. Tonight, mostly cloudy, a low of 54. Tomorrow we're going to have a high of 76 with sunshine. And that night, clear with a low of 50. Wednesday, going to be a high of 92. It's heating up on Wednesday, sunshine. And night, clear, low of 59. All right. Thursday, we're going to be in the 90s. And Friday, we're going to be back down into the low 80s. So it's going to start feeling like summer. Today up in Scotts Valley, we had a high of 79. Tonight, it's going to be a low of 55, partly cloudy, then patchy fog. Tomorrow, a high of 76. And that night, mostly clear, low of 51. Wednesday, high of 88 with sunshine. And that night, clear, the low of 59. Thursday, it's going to be low 80s and high 70s on Friday. Down to Santa Cruz. Today, we had a high of 79. Tonight, mostly cloudy, low of 58. And at night, or at tomorrow, I'm sorry, high of 77, becoming sunny. And at night, mostly clear, low of 53. Wednesday, sunshine, the high of 86. Well, that's going to be a nice day at the beach. And at night, clear with a low of 61. And Thursday, you got low 80s and high 70s on Friday. All right. There is the weather. Let's do some traffic real quick. 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There's more online at TravisMartinPlumbing.com, and the phone number is 831-461-4300. Well, the traffic right now, coming northbound out of Boulder Creek, going to Saratoga. Looks like everybody's finishing up for the day on the construction projects. Coming back through into Brookdale, you got the one-lane stoplight. Looks like everything's clear going into Ben Lomond, Felton, Santa Cruz. Coming back, you're good. Highway 1, northbound from out of Santa Cruz to Davenport all the way to Half Moon Bay. Nothing to report. Coming back, you're good. Coming around the fish hook, starts slowing up at Soquel Ave. Bumper to bumper through Capitola, lightens up. Bumper to bumper, lightens up. Bumper to bumper, lightens up. Once you get past Aptos, right around Rio Del Mar, you're clear all the way to Watsonville. Coming back northbound to 17, you're good to go. Highway 17 coming southbound past 85, coming into Los Gatos. Doesn't look too bad right now. Getting through the merge, past the Cats, up to the reservoir and beyond. Getting to Scotts Valley, you're good. Santa Cruz, you're good. Coming back northbound to Los Gatos, you are good. All right. Well, hey, go to kbcz.org and check out the playlists and schedule. And after myself,